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Guns N' Roses even sound cool when they're counting and cussing. Matter of fact, there's nothing about Guns N' Roses that isn't cool. 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Those were great days.

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Let's have an inquiry, Roddick, in. Gonna do this thing at 9:30, take it back to the good old days of the 1990s. That's why we call it the 90s at 9:30. 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

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My name is Corey Roddick. So much for keeping it simple. I should be more like Skinner. My fiance and I, we are really wrenching down on wedding plans here. It's starting to get real. Friday makes 1 year to we're eloping. We thought, I don't know that we necessarily thought we were going to save a bunch of money and that's why we were doing it. We just didn't want the hassle. I think we're wrong on both counts. Things are getting pretty complicated. It's Boston's Classic Rock, 100.7 WZLX. Rock keeps it simple. And that's how I live.

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3: Okay, on this day back in 1995, inner and outer nerds rejoiced. We were living in our moment. Sony released the PlayStation for the very first time 31 years ago today. And our teachers wished that they had never released that thing when we were in school. It's Boston's Classic Rock, 100.7 WZLX. 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

That's the Cars, Boston's Classic Rock, 100.7 WTLX. Brett Michaels offering an update on his social media. He says he's getting stronger every day after his health setbacks that had him canceling all of his 2026 plans. I do hope this doesn't fiddle with a possible poison tour next summer. Just saying. ZLX.

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Things I've learned while planning my elopement. Sure. My fiance and I could get married in Laurel Canyon at the Love Street House, made famous by Jim Morrison. But it would cost us $15,000. $15,000 to stand in a place where Jim Morrison stood once. Don't really know that he was the poster boy for true love either, so maybe we'll rethink that. Matter of fact, at $15,000, we will be rethinking that, Tara. It's Boston's Classic Rock, 100.7 WZLX.

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11: Next. Hey, Alfie, what can I get for you?
6: Hey, Nora, just a nice latte, please. 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
11: 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Mainly working here. You?
6: Me? Well, I was battling gods in the afterlife realm, and after lunch, I fought mercenaries. Ooh, could I get oat milk with that latte, please?
11: Yeah, of course.
6: 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So a pretty chill weekend. Ooh, and I'll grab an almond croissant, too.
11: Wait, what? 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

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I'm in recovery. 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

I don't know anybody like that. Not me, ever. It's Boston's Classic Rock, 100.7 WZLX. My name is Corey Roddick. You know when I get in at 7 o'clock, I basically shove Kenny Young out the door. So I'm like, get out of the way, man. I got to get these two Metallica songs out there, like now. It's your mandatory Metallica. We do it every weeknight at 7. But what, do you think I'm just pulling this off the top of my head? No, I'm relying on you. Which two Metallica songs do you want to hear tomorrow? Let me know. 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If you don't quite know what that is, let me explain. At the bottom of the screen, you're going to find a red button shaped like a microphone. What do you suppose that button does? That's right. Go ahead, touch that thing. Speak a piece. Whatever you have to say comes to us. So we can rock that ass accordingly. Try it out tomorrow at 7. This will prime the pump, though. 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

From the Chili Peppers to Aerosmith, we are not done rocking for your Wednesday night hump day, as they call it. I'm hoping I'll get to call it that when I get home. It's Boston's Classic Rock, 100.7 WZLX, back in said saddle.

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12: Hey, Alfie. Good weekend? What can I get you?
7: Ice latte, please. Well, I spent the weekend battling gods and fighting mercenaries. Ooh, and an almond croissant, too, please.
12: Wait, what? 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
7: It

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My name is Corey Roddick. My band played this song like the week after Brad Arnold from Three Doors Down passed away, and the crowd went nuts. That might be my favorite moment I've ever spent on stage. Everybody yelled, "Kryptonite, yeah!" It's freaking sweet. Rest in peace, dude. Three Doors Down with ZLX.

It's Boston's Classic Rock, 100.7 WZLX for Dexie and Phoebe. Wish you were here. Love you. What's going on? Corey Roddick getting out of here. Whatever you get into tonight, be safe about it. If you're drinking, don't be driving. If you're in recovery, don't be drinking. High five. We got this. Recover loudly. It's 100.7 WZLX.

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12: 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Oh, and I'll grab an almond croissant, too.
13: Wait, what? 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
7: 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Oh, and I'll grab an almond croissant, too.
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10: Next. 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
7: Hey, Nora, just a nice latte, please. 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
10: 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Mainly working here. You?
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7: 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So a pretty chill weekend. Oh, and I'll grab an almond croissant, too.
10: Wait, what? 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
8: Next. 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
8: 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Mainly working here. You?
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5: 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Ooh, and I'll grab an almond croissant, too.
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10: 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Two massive title fights headline the card, including slap fighting legend Wolverine. Also on the card.

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9: Next. Hey, Alfie, what can I get for you?
10: Hey, Nora, just a nice latte, please. 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
9: 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Mainly working here. You?
10: Me? 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Ooh, could I get oat milk with that latte, please?
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10: 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So a pretty chill weekend. Oh, and I'll grab an almond croissant, too.
9: Wait, what? 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
12: Next. Hey, Alfie, what can I get for you?
13: Hey, Nora, just a nice latte, please. How was your weekend?
12: Not bad, thanks. Mainly working here. You?
13: Me? Well, I was battling gods in the afterlife realm, and after lunch, I fought mercenaries. Ooh, could I get oat milk with that latte, please?
12: Yeah, of course.
13: And then Sunday was mostly fighting supervillains. So a pretty chill weekend. Oh, and I'll grab an almond croissant, too.
12: Wait, what? That didn't actually happen, right?
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9: Next. Hey, Alfie, what can I get for you?
7: 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How was your weekend?
9: 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Mainly working here. You?
7: Me? Well, I was battling gods in the afterlife realm, and after lunch, I fought mercenaries. Ooh, could I get oat milk with that latte, please?
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7: 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So a pretty chill weekend. Oh, and I'll grab an almond croissant, too.
9: Wait, what? 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
2: Danielle, what's the story?
3: So if you're a gym goer, especially if you go to like a bigger gym, maybe even a smaller gym, it's a lot of people who like to record their sets and their workouts for various reasons, whether they're posting on social media or they just want to check their form and check their progress. But it's very annoying to be in the background of one of those and have someone's phone aimed at you. It's like, can we not?
2: Exactly.
3: Can we not do this?
4: Yeah.
3: And you know what? If you're tucked in a corner, kind of doing your own thing out of the way, I don't have a problem with that. But like, if I'm like, whose phone is this? Why? It's in the middle of nowhere. It's an issue.
5: It's leg day. I don't want to see myself.
3: So Chris writes us an email because he had a run-in with one of these people at his gym. And he said, I go to the gym every day around 7:30. It's usually pretty packed at that time. There's a woman there who always sets up her phone on a tripod to record herself in the squat rack. But her phone is right in the way of the barbell rack. I've asked her to move it out of the way. I'm assuming like fixed weighted barbells, not like the bar that you put the weights on. I've asked her to move it out of the way a few times because it's blocking access. And she always gives me a little bit of an attitude and says there's plenty of room to go around it. Well, last week I picked up a 100-pound fixed barbell and swung it around while I was moving it away from the rack. And the end of the barbell hit her tripod and her phone went flying into the wall.
5: Oh, no.
3: The screen cracked. She lost her mind and started screaming at me that she wanted me to pay to get her phone fixed. I laughed and I told her she was out of her mind and that she was on her own. I already warned her that her setup was in the way of everybody. So she reported me to management at the gym and they wound up rescinding my membership.
5: Come on.
4: Whoa.
3: This was such a ridiculous overreach and they didn't even try to hear my side of things. And I know for a fact other people have complained about her phone use. So I don't know why I'm the victim here. It was just an accident. So who do you think is the a-hole? Me, her, or the manager at the gym?
5: Why would the gym take a stand like that?
3: Especially if other people have come. Like, if anything, be like, hey, son, you guys got to figure this out on your own. But, like, maybe keep your phone out of the way of people trying to get to, you know, heavy things.
5: And it was an accident.
3: It was an accident.
5: Was it because you refused to pay to get the phone fixed? Or
3: I am going to guess that having seen some situations like this in gyms play out before, Chris might be a bigger guy. She might be a more petite woman. So because of the intimidation factor, they sided with her, even though maybe they felt she was wrong. Because they didn't want it to turn into a thing. And she's like, I'm afraid of this guy. He's threatening me. Now he broke my phone. He threw my phone. Like, I'm wondering, just because I've seen this happen, I'm wondering if the way she presented her story to the management at the gym was different than how it actually happened. Mm. Like, he's like, hey, I've asked you before, like, you know, this is in the way. You got to move it.
5: I can see that scenario.
3: Yeah.
5: Because Chris could be the kind of guy who can't put his hands in his pockets.
3: Right. He's got ILS, imaginary lat syndrome.
4: He could be that guy.
5: I've seen so many of these videos of people recording themselves and somebody walks behind them and they go bananas.
3: And they lose their mind. It's like, dude, you're in a public gym.
5: In a public place.
3: Get over yourself.
4: I gotta tell you, I've seen a million of these videos. I've never seen somebody put a tripod up. Well, like, you see people with their phones, but never seen an actual tripod.
5: One of those little ones,
3: Not a big, like a camera, like not like a video camera tripod. I'm talking like it's a stick that's like big.
4: Even that, I've never seen it.
3: Oh, I've seen those tons of times.
4: Yeah,
5: I haven't. The ones you can bend and everything?
3: Yeah.
4: Okay.
3: The little grip ones.
4: That's, I don't know.
3: They took the guy's membership. Like, they were probably just afraid that since they go to the gym at the same time every day, there was going to be a further situation.
5: I bet you're right. They just wanted to end this whole scenario.
3: But
5: and unfortunately, he took the fall.
3: He did take the fall. He was the fall guy.
5: And if he's going to the gym at the same time, like 7:30 every day, he knows a lot of people there and they know him. All of a sudden, he's not showing up. Story goes around what happened. How are people treating this woman?
3: Yeah.
5: She's why Chris isn't here anymore.
3: Yeah. Mm-hmm. She got it. You hear what happened to Chris? Yeah. That bitch over there got him thrown out.
5: There it is. All right.
4: called her a bitch.
5: I know.
3: I did.
5: Wow. She did.
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9: Hey, Nora, just a nice latte, please. 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
9: Me? 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
9: 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Oh, and I'll grab an almond croissant, too.
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2: We're off to the gym today. Story of Chris. Goes to the video. He goes to the gym every day around 7:30.
3: Yep, same time, same place, same people.
2: Creatine is a part of his life.
3: He just raw dogs it. That and the pre-workout.
2: Is he doing the dry powder?
3: Yeah. Know what I would have said immediately in that situation? If she asked me to pay for the phone, I would say, you assist his ass.
2: Mm-hmm.
3: Like, no.
2: And just walk away.
3: Yeah.
2: Very dramatic.
3: Especially where he already told her a couple of times, like, hey, this is right in the way of the barbell rack. Like, you might want to move it.
2: Yeah.
3: And she did the whole pick the headphone up off the ear. What?
2: Yeah.
3: No, I'm not moving it. You can move.
2: I'm an influencer.
3: I do this every day.
2: I have 67 followers.
3: She's probably trying to hide from the old white guys who used to be gym teachers for the local high school who want to give you tips on your form, because I've run into three of those. That's always fun.
4: Only three?
3: Yeah. White and they're all from like Swampscott and Marblehead, and I'm like, oh, you're going to come over and tell me what I'm doing wrong? Great.
2: White goatee?
3: Yeah.
2: Yeah.
3: Yeah. They're in there for 2 hours. It's social hour. They got a Dunkin' small regular hot on the windowsill.
2: They're watching you in the mirrored wall.
3: Yep. Let me give you some tips.
2: Just checking your form. That's all. So who is the a-hole here? Is it Chris? Is it the woman? Is it management of the gym?
3: I think it's a combo of the woman and management.
2: Yeah.
3: Because, you know, we live in an age now where, and listen, I know men can do a lot of bad things, but we're in a time now where you guys also can't win either. Like, if you try to help somebody, you try to do something genuine, people think you have an ulterior motive. So, you know, it's frustrating to me that it sucks that she had an attitude about it, because listen, if you want to do that, go build a gym in your house. Go to a private gym. Go to a space that has a dedicated area for something like that. I know a lot of gyms are even cracking down on you filming at all or taking pictures in the gym. They're like, no.
2: I've seen videos of guys like flexing in the locker room.
3: Yeah.
2: In the locker room.
3: Women do it too. And you get people in the background changing.
2: Right.
3: Like, what are you doing? This is a private area.
2: It's out of control.
3: Yeah. So, you know, I think she's the a-hole for taking... If you want to do that, you have to be... I am someone who tries not to take up space and inconvenience others in situations like that. Like, if I'm going to do that, I'm going to try to get an angle, or I'm going to go in a corner and say, all right, if I really am checking my form, okay, I'm going to make sure nobody else is in that shot and that I'm not in anybody else's way. Chris asked her several times, like, hey, you might want to move your tripod because, like, people can't get by here. And she didn't.
2: Right.
3: So there's one issue, and then management immediately took her side, and they revoked the guy's membership?
2: They played it safe. They didn't want any trouble.
3: They didn't want any issues.
2: They didn't want any trouble. Let's make this go away.
3: She's probably a troublemaker, because they were like, oh, you know what? She's probably going to sue us or something.
2: That's right.
3: She's probably going to call Alan Jackson and David Unetti. It's going to be a whole
2: thing.
3: So you're
2: in the gym, say, and a guy just, he gets off the bench. The guy with back knee gets off the bench, doesn't wipe it down. What are you doing?
3: I am going to do I'll either call him out on it, be like, are you going to wipe that down? Or I'll do a whole passive-aggressive show of harumphing over to get a paper towel and the spray, and I'm going to overspray while I'm making eye contact with him. I'll be like, no, it's good. I got it. Don't worry about it. I got. You know what? Don't worry about it. I got it.
4: It's totally a Danielle thing. You would absolutely do that.
3: I would.
4: Yeah.
3: I hate people who don't wipe down the machines.
2: You would quit your gym membership if that happened to you.
4: Yeah. Gym skeeved me out. Look, I spent time in gyms. I'm not going to lie. I've been.
2: There's DNA everywhere.
4: I am always grossed out. Every time I sit on one of those machines, and I'm just like, even if I, because I always wipe it down, and I'm like,
3: sure.
4: I'm like, but what just happened here before I sat down? Some guy sweating a little. Like, I don't get the concept of the gym. I really don't. I don't get wanting to be in public doing that. I'd rather do that at home.
2: You don't have the machines and the weights at home, though.
4: I mean, I have some stuff at home, but I don't have, like, you know, I don't have a full system. But
3: You're not hitting those adductors. I know that guy.
4: Yeah, no, definitely not. I just think they're gross. They're germ factories.
3: Yeah, it helps you build your immunity.
4: Yeah. But I also, you guys both said things that made me go a certain way on this. Because my instant reaction was, you know, yeah, it's the girl. It's the management. But, you know, you said the guy's probably one of these dudes who can't put his hands in his pockets. You're saying he's probably this big, huge guy. She's a small. I think he did it as a piece of intimidation.
2: Oh.
4: I really do. I think he did it on purpose.
3: So you want him to, like, carefully squeeze between the rack and her little phone tripod with a 100-pound fixed barbell?
4: He knew it was there. I feel like it felt like a source of intimidation for me.
2: Or a source of frustration. He's just getting it. I'm going to knock that over.

0: old it is, and I do think it's the woman. Mm-hmm. But, yeah, he's probably, like, a big guy, bull in a china shop, and it probably was an accident, but she sounds very entitled.
1: Yes.
0: And you know what? If that was my gym, I'd probably quit because of that. If I knew exactly what happened, I'd probably quit if they let him go after that.
2: I like that solidarity for Chris.
1: Yeah. Mm.
2: Hey, did you hear what happened to Chris? Let's get out of here.
1: Yeah. 978 Texter has a suggestion. Call Morgan and Morgan for the guy to sue.
3: Yeah. There you go.
2: Jason from East Bridgewater. How you doing?
4: How we doing? I think she's definitely an a-hole. And Danielle, I think we have a new big C.
1: Oh, yes. She is the big C. Yes.
2: Wow. Reference from yesterday.
1: I mean,
2: big C and lips. There we go.
1: The horizontal integration this week is...
3: I got to tell you, if anybody listening right now, if you missed yesterday's check-in,
1: oh my God,
3: go back to the podcast and listen.
1: So funny,
3: because it was really funny. But all these references, this is where it's coming from.
2: Yeah, bananas. Let's grab a talk back here.
5: What does Aunt Kathy do when she goes to the gym?
6: I'm not going to the gym. My niece texted me the other day. She says, "Aunt Kathy, I was going to Infinite Square. There's a place, there's a stretch lab. They stretch you out. They get your muscles pliable." And I says, "What am I going to go have some 27-year-old boy man put his hands on me?" And then I said, "Oh, actually, maybe I should get a membership."
1: 971 texter says, "Person filming is the a-hole, and also the gym. The person recording is probably tagging the gym in their videos to get..." Or give them free advertising.
2: Oh, God. Yep. You're absolutely right.
1: 100%. Just trying to get that free gym membership.
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8: Next. Hey, Alfie, what can I get for you?
6: Hey, Nora, just a nice latte, please. How was your weekend?
8: Not bad, thanks. Mainly working here. You?
6: Me? Well, I was battling gods in the afterlife realm, and after lunch, I fought mercenaries. Ooh, could I get oat milk with that latte, please?
8: Yeah, of course.
6: And then Sunday was mostly fighting supervillains. So a pretty chill weekend. Oh, and I'll grab an almond croissant, too.
8: Wait, what? That didn't actually happen, right?
6: It happens on PS5.
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4: Today's Am I the A-Hole comes to us from Chris. Big on going to the gym every single day, like clockwork, even if he doesn't want to.
5: That's it. It's that kind of a guy. Consistency, man. That's discipline.
4: He does a set. He walks around with the weight belt around him, just kind of looking around.
6: Checking himself out in the mirror.
4: Absolutely.
5: Flexing. Doing some Bulgarian split squats. Those are the worst, by the way.
4: There's this woman who's there all the time recording herself on her phone. She's one of those people in a gym recording herself.
6: That is annoying.
4: Social media influencer.
5: Oh, you're doing Gymshark. Exactly. Is that a collab?
4: She gets pissed if you walk behind her. Hey, I'm recording
5: here.
4: You're
5: in my shot. You're in my gym. Get the hell out of here.
4: So she has her phone set up over by the squat rack, which is right near where all the weights are. Yep. And Chris goes over to take off the 100-pound bar. Oops. Hits the phone. Knocks it over. Hits the ground. Cracks the surface. Yeah.
5: You got your chocolate and my peanut butter.
4: Exactly.
6: Total the phone.
5: Yep.
4: She gets pissed. You got to pay for that. He's like, I've asked you so many times to move the phone.
5: Yeah.
4: And you don't. I'm not going to pay for that. She goes to management. They back her. They kick him out.
6: Yep.
5: They revoke his whole ass membership.
4: He's been a regular there for probably years.
5: I come here every day. I smile at people. I help ladies. I help men. I help everybody.
6: Goes in there to get yoked. Yep. And then he gets canned.
5: And then she got broked.
4: He pays for the little tiny locker that you can't put anything in. But he pays for that monthly.
6: Sure he does, yeah.
4: It's gone.
5: You don't know the fresh hell of trying to put a big purse in, because you guys know I carry a big purse.
6: Yeah.
5: Trying to get that into those gym lockers is a nightmare. Absolute nightmare. 774 texter says, that's so ridiculous. I think she's the a-hole. And also, you could be considerate of people at the gym. I wouldn't pay for her phone either. Taking that guy's membership was ridiculous.
4: Yes.
6: Yeah.
4: Yes.
6: There's levels of a-hole here.
5: Yeah.
6: And I just think the guy is at the top. I know you guys disagree with me, but...
4: Because you're convinced he did this on purpose.
6: I think he did it on purpose. He got aggravated.
4: Making a statement.
6: He's told her. He's asked her 1,000 times to move the phone. She wouldn't do it. He said, all right.
5: Let's see how this goes.
6: He's 100-pound weight into your phone. Deal with that.
4: It's not like he put the phone on the floor and he started banging at it with a barbell.
6: Hey, he hit it hard enough to total the thing. Smashed it up like a car.
5: I don't know that it came from that impact, though. I think he was trying to carry the bar like through this... He was trying to shimmy through a tight area.
4: Without hitting anything.
5: And he turned. It hit the phone. Tripod fell.
4: Yeah.
5: And it's just one of those things.
4: It happens.
5: 1,000,000-to-1 shot, Doc.
4: Phone shouldn't be in the gym, okay?
7: That guy is definitely not an a-hole. The lady is an a-hole. Those people are crazy. I mean, plus they all have video cameras, no? So you can have video cameras and see that he clearly did it by accident.
8: The lady and the manager are the a-holes. What gym was it? Bring some public pressure. Like, you know, enough people get in touch with them, they won't be happy. And they'll give him his membership back.
4: Protest the gym?
5: Protest the gym.
4: All right.
6: Mm-hmm.
4: Start a groundswell here?
6: Could do that, yep.
4: All right, go public with it?
5: That's what happened with, was it Impact Fitness in Auburn? I forget, one of the gyms in Auburn that like defied the state order during COVID and stayed open. And they were we're going to let people come work out. Yeah, and there was like a whole thing about it.
4: Yeah,
6: I remember that.
5: Yeah.
29: So most gyms have a no recording policy. Maybe this one didn't. But we all know why she was making that recording. We all know why it was the squat rack out of all things that she was recording. Let's be real about this, okay? You know, no one likes, you know, no one wants to deal with that. And I think she's the a-hole. But, you know, because it was an accident. He didn't mean to destroy the phone. And the manager's also an a-hole.
4: It was an accident, Tyler.
5: It was an accident.
6: Yeah, it definitely wasn't an accident. This, again, levels of a-hole. This guy's first on the list. And then I put the actual gym second. Revoking his membership, that's just crazy. Yeah. You got to do a little research.
5: Yeah.
4: So
6: you can't just listen to her side of the story and then go, all right, guy, you're out of here.
4: You don't say anything about her. She was asked several times.
6: Oh, no. Again, all a-holes, but there's levels of a-hole for me. He's first, then the gym, and she's, I would say, 1, 2A and 2B.
5: Also, depending on the type of gym and the, we'll say, membership level, how expensive that is, Because I worked at Bally's for years, so I know the gym. I know the back end of like management and like handling memberships and stuff. Depending on the type of gym it was, it could be that like the manager is just a person working the front desk for $23 an hour, and they have no idea how to handle this, and they're just like, path of least resistance, we're taking your membership because I don't want to listen to this lady.
4: Yep, get out.
5: Yeah. Yeah. Not very customer service
6: oriented.
5: You're going to
6: kick them both out then. If you're going to kick one, you got to kick them both.
5: Yeah.
9: It's the gym and the woman. I'm at the gym right now, and there's a big sign that says you are not allowed to set up those tripods or have bags or anything else with you other than your water bottle.
4: See, I like that. You called that out, too. You said a lot of gyms are now banning that because it's been such a problem.
5: Listen, like, again, I said this last break. If you can keep to yourself and not bug anybody and you're doing your thing and nobody else is in your shot, I don't really care what you do. That's fine. Because I know a lot of people that really do just want to check their form. They don't post the videos anywhere. They just want to see their progress. But for the people who are just, like, out there, I don't want to be in the back of your stupid Instagram or your TikTok shot. People don't want to be in the... They're going to the gym to work out. For so many people, it's so hard just to go into a gym.
6: Yeah.
5: Because you're self-conscious. Maybe it's don't know what you're doing. Maybe you feel fat. Maybe you don't... Yep. And it took everything you had to get in there that day. And you're like, you know what? I'm so proud of myself. I came in and I did 20 minutes on the treadmill and I lifted some weights. I did some machines and I was embarrassed and I figured it out. And
4: you're right.
5: And you get some dope putting you on TikTok.
4: That's why some gyms are women only.
5: Yeah.
4: But I don't understand the whole recording for your form. There's mirrors everywhere. Yeah, you can exactly. see yourself no matter where you are in a gym and see what you're doing.
5: Yes and no.
6: Nah, that is so true.
4: Yes, you got to go home and watch a video of yourself.
5: Hardos.
4: Oh.
10: Good morning, morning crew.
5: Hello.
10: In my opinion, they're all a bunch of a-holes. She was probably throwing her weight around. Yuck, yuck, yuck. But the gym, I think, is the bigger one for not letting them work it out on their own. They never should have intervened. But Danielle's right. They're probably really, really, really afraid of a lawsuit.
11: I never thought I'd ever say this, but I don't agree with you, Tyler, on that one. I think she's probably one of those ones that's got her headphones on. She's in the gym. I see him all the time. I'm in the gym. Put the headphones on. Ignore everybody else. Get out of my way. I paid for my membership. Hey, I paid for my membership, too. I belong here just like you do. A little common courtesy doesn't hurt. A little comfort zone issue, I think. But no, she's the a-hole, and I think management sucks, too.
4: Danielle, could you just read that latest text that just came in?
5: The 774 text?
4: Yeah.
5: About this one?
4: Yeah.
5: Tyler, please, you don't go to a gym. You can't make comments about these things. People are generally a-holes anytime people are using cameras.
4: Called out.
6: All right. You didn't read the 617 text, though, that says, I agree with Tyler. He got upset and she did it more than once and he got tired of it. Happy Friday, guys. It's not like I've never been to a gym before.
4: Have I didn't see that one.
5: Past the gym?
6: Yeah, it's funny how you didn't see that one.
5: Huh. He's in a shape.
6: Yeah.
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4: Sweater puppies.
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5: I'm Nick Cage.
2: 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Ah! And you too, Jack.
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4: Are you going to do this all week?
6: I love you guys. 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
1: Is that a compliment?
5: Yes.
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4: All right. 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
5: Like every day we're just bandaging this show together.
1: What does that mean?
3: Boston.
1: I was in such a good mood.
4: And then Tyler walked in.
1: I went to bed. Everything was right.
4: Yeah.
1: Halftime.
4: No.
1: Earlier, the President of the United States said gasoline's going to be below $2 a gallon right after the election.
4: Let's do it.
5: Did he say anything about Santa Claus?
1: Said nothing about Santa Claus.
7: Watch your mouth about Santa.
4: This guy.
1: I hear the weather is going to be spectacular for the weekend. Everything was good. Good.
5: One of those things is still true.
1: That's it.
5: Yeah.
1: Just one.
4: Just elemente just one. Uno.
5: I'll let you figure out which one it is.
1: First thing I did when the alarm went off at that ungodly hour, yeah. I took a look.
5: Yeah. Mm-mm. You're like, really?
1: That's what I did.
4: Really?
1: Yeah. Really?
5: Yeah, really? And then you saw how it ended, and you're like, really?
1: That was bad.
5: Mm. It was so bad.
1: That was bad.
5: We're going to wrap the whole thing up very quickly and very neatly.
1: I was going to ask, how deep are you going to go into this?
5: Not very deep at all.
1: It's just such a bummer. What are we going to start it?
5: I might give you just a quick AI synopsis.
1: I like how we don't even mention what it is.
4: Yeah.
5: It's so gross. Ugh.
1: Yeah.
4: Can't pick your nose if you can't pick your quarterback.
1: Thank you. Classic Rock Challenge. All this week, a chance for you to be there for Comics Come Home 30th Anniversary Edition at the Garden, November 7th. Jon Stewart, John Mulaney. Fallon's going to be there.
4: All right.
1: Ray Romano. Leslie Jones.
4: Yes, so good.
1: And your host, Dennis Leary, as well. We have your tickets at 7:10 and 8:10. Let's get started. See, music will make you feel better. We don't want to dwell on that too long.
5: Yeah. Man, healing is like, you know, it's like giving a kid a popsicle. It just makes you feel better.
1: It's like putting the balm on the burn.
4: Who told you to put the balm on?

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2: No, no.
0: It goes down.
3: 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What's going down?
1: On Boston's Classic Rock, 100.7 WCLX.
4: Well, according to the NOAA, the NOAA.
5: National Organization of American
4: A-holes.
5: Artists.
4: No, good guess.
6: National Oceanographic.
4: Yeah, and Atmospheric
5: Administration.
4: Mm-hmm.
2: Huh?
4: So they said.
2: These are the school right now?
5: These are the people who track Santa every year.
4: That's NORAD.
2: These frauds.
4: All right, I'm just going to shut you up right now. Summer 2026 was the hottest on record in the United States.
5: My sister-in-law moved to Arizona.
4: Oh, what a year to do that.
5: First thing she did was buy those little booties for the dog.
4: Yeah, because they're going to sear their paw pads off.
5: Didn't work. No. Didn't work. There's no grass out there to walk on. It's all pavement.
4: It's all pavement.
5: Or desert. Or
4: clay.
5: So I don't know what she does because the dog freaked out about the little booties.
4: As would I.
5: Yeah.
2: I tried the booties once on the dog.
4: Oh, didn't work out. Not Remy.
5: No, don't like him.
4: Definitely not. She's kicking the foot. One foot is awkwardly up in the air.
2: Dude, I immediately took them. I was like, I'm not even going to try. This is so stupid.
4: Yeah. And then he threw them out.
5: But out there.
2: No, they're still in a box somewhere.
4: Oh, wow.
5: But it's been like 120 degrees in Arizona.
4: The average temperature across the contiguous U.S. from June through August was 74.4 degrees. That topped the previous record, which was set during the Dust Bowl summer of 1936, so 90 years ago.
5: Grapes of Wrath stuff.
6: It's all happening again.
5: Oh my God.
4: It's all coming back.
2: The end of days.
5: Yep. I have 6 cents for a loaf of bread. Yeah. Can you give it to me?
6: $60 for a loaf of bread.
4: August alone was the hottest August recorded in the agency's 132 years of data collection.
5: It's all good. We're
4: It's fine.
5: I'm fine.
2: Nothing to see here.
4: A total of 121 counties in the U.S. experienced their hottest summer on record. Many of those, of course, located in the Southwest and Southern Florida. But yeah.
5: You said your mom's complaining about the heat in Florida, and she never does.
2: My parents moved to Florida in like 2003, never complained until last year.
4: Yeah.
2: And this year, she's complaining like all the time. It's unbearable.
4: Swassy.
5: Brutal.
2: And I'm like, you live in Florida. She's like, you don't understand. And I'm like, all right.
7: It snowed last year. It snowed, so what you talking about? It ain't hot nothing.
4: Not that hot. It's fine. Yesterday, an 87-year-old woman who was reportedly attempting to parallel park outside a restaurant in Walden.
2: This is so bad.
4: Had a gas versus brake confusion situation, and I'm not sure how we went.
5: Do we know that for sure?
4: Well, the way in which, listen, you're trying to parallel park. You're backing up parallel to the restaurant.
5: Correct.
4: She drove straight into the restaurant in a perpendicular, directly into the window.
8: Like
4: the
8: video. Still young.
4: The video from inside the restaurant is bananas.
5: All right, you know what she was doing. When she said she was parallel parking, she was trying to go in first.
4: First.
5: Frontwards.
4: Which you can't do.
5: Which you can't do.
4: Can't do.
5: Because you're going to have your butt end sticking out in the road. And then you're like, oh, I don't know what to do. I'm confused.
4: Oh, now you gotta wait for traffic to stop. You got to pull all the way up. You get the blinker on. Now you're trying to back up again, but somebody has come up right behind you. You're giving them the go-around signal. They can't back up, so then you lose the spot. But anyway, her SUV crashed into the front entrance of Santa Fe Burrito Grill and Bar on Pleasant Street, which is right over by Malden City Hall. The restaurant had just opened, so thankfully not a lot of people were in there, and there wasn't anybody at the host stand, which was just pushed right into the middle of the restaurant by the vehicle.
5: I saw the video. The owner of the restaurant was cleaning a table. She was sitting in one of the booths and got pushed forward.
4: Mm-hmm.
5: What
4: the heck is that? The driver escaped injury and declined medical treatment, but it's unclear when the restaurant will reopen because of the damage. Insurance covers that.
2: They got to make these people take tests again at some
5: people.
2: Point. These elders.
5: 87 years old. Again.
4: There goes the independence.
2: Yeah.
5: My father-in-law is going to be 87 this month.
4: Yeah.
5: Still driving. It scares the hell out of me. I refuse to ride with him.
2: I would never get in a car with my mother driving. Not a chance. She was terrible when she was in her 30s. Never mind at this age.
4: Never mind now.
2: Yeah. And she knows it, too. She won't drive at night. Won't drive on the highway.
4: Well, that's good, though. My mom's kind of in the same position. Like, she won't drive at night. She's limited to highway driving. Like, she's limited on how much highway driving she does.
5: She's not in the left lane with the blinkers on.
4: No.
5: At night.
4: No.
5: Going 38 miles an hour on the pike.
4: No, she's in the far right lane going 38 miles an hour, not at night. So we'll
5: you always look over like, what the hell's going on?
4: What are you
5: over
4: doing?
5: There? White knuckle, 10 and 2 o'clock on the wheel.
4: You know what I saw, which was interesting, by the way, over the weekend in the Hamptons, was, and I thought this only happened in Florida.
5: Ding.
4: Ding. We were driving back from the U.S. Open in our Uber.
2: You mean after you choppered in?
4: Correct.
2: Okay, just checking.
4: And it started raining. It had a pretty good clip. And somebody, I don't know, maybe 300 feet up, puts the hazards on in the middle lane. And they're driving with the hazard. And I'm like, what are we in Florida? I didn't think anybody outside Florida did that.
5: I never got that. When I lived in Florida, I saw that all the time. I never did that.
4: It makes me want to smash windshields with crowbars when people do that.
5: It's like, what's wrong?
4: It's a danger. Yeah. Cool. Awesome. We're all fine. All right. So we're going from 87-year-old woman who drives into restaurant to 83-year-old woman who's running a Ponzi scheme. This woman, Barbara Hirschfield of Lexington, pleaded guilty to 5 counts of wire fraud involving approximately 204 victims. Federal prosecutors say her West Springfield financial companies promised investors high fixed returns while using money from new investors to pay the old ones.
5: Classic. Roland,
4: you can't do that.
5: Classic.
4: She allegedly continued to solicit investments even after state regulators ordered her to stop and later revoked her company's lending authority. The scheme continued through June of last year when she could no longer make payments and more than 25 victims suffered what they call substantial financial hardships. I'm guessing they lost everything they had, probably older. So she's going to be sentenced in January. Prosecutors are looking for 4 years in prison and $11 million in restitution. Can you imagine being 83 and they're like, you're going to prison? You hit a cop. You're going in.
5: Ma Barker over here.
4: Seriously. Good Lord, it's the Wild West out here. 71 degrees in Boston right now. Mostly cloudy skies. We did have a little bit of rain to start the day. We'll see a mix of sun and clouds. We'll be breezy later on this afternoon. Your high is going to be a pleasant 84. I'm Danielle. That's your download.
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2: Like it or not, the NFL season is underway.
5: Damn. Damn!
2: Patriots.
5: The opportunity was right there!
4: Right there.
2: Patriots Seahawks kicked off the season last night on NBC. So we have three lowlights. In order, they go like this. Number one, the Patriots blew a 10-0 second half lead to the Seahawks' backup quarterback, Drew Lock, because Sam Darnold went down after the fifth play of the game. Who knows what his status is? Number two, low light of the day, was Drake May throwing 3 interceptions, including this one to seal the loss.
9: Here is May. Quick look was closed. Throwing it up to the end zone. Did he get the feet down? Job! Yes! A pick! A terrible decision!
5: That was such a bad throw. Such a bad throw.
2: He blamed it on his own frustration. So at least, I mean, he's taking credit for the loss.
5: Throw it away. Kick the field goal, tie it up.
2: Could have tied the game at the end of the
5: 21 game. Seconds.
2: Yep, left. Could have tied the game. And the third low light of the night was A.J. Brown. Our shiny new wide receiver superstar acquisition went out in the third quarter with an ankle injury. No idea what this is all about. A lot of people are talking about it could be a season-ending Achilles injury. We have no word on anything yet. It's all speculation, but kind of bad, dude.
5: The defender rolled on him.
2: He was wearing a protective boot in the locker room after the game.
5: Oh,
2: that's not a good sign.
5: Not the protective boot.
4: Not the protective boot.
2: Not a good
4: boot.
2: Sign. Oh. So they lose 13-10. This was the only good thing that happened last night. Mike McCready from Pearl Jam suited up before the game, rocked the national anthem.
5: Did a great job.
2: Yeah.
5: But I was thinking as I was watching this, how many people get pissed off at this? Because it's a guitar rendition of the Star Spangled Banner.
2: Why would you get pissed?
4: Because there are people. Weird.
7: Old fogies?
2: What anti-American?
5: They're the ones that want the Massachusetts State Trooper in full uniform singing the national anthem at the Esplanade on the Hat Show.
7: Oh. With the white gloves on?
5: With the white gloves on. That's right, yeah. And did you see at the end of this, they're trying to time it for the flyover.
2: Yeah.
5: And he's finishing up, and there's a guy in front of him doing the stretch it out.
2: Yeah.
5: Do it. And he didn't see it. So he had to wait for the planes for like 30 seconds.
2: Keep it going. Let it stay on in the background. We have a week and a half to get ready for the Steelers in the home opener next Sunday. The Sox just gets worse here. Lost 2 of 3 to the worst team in the world, the Los Angeles Angels. Jake Bennett got rocked for 6 runs and 5 1/3. Sox offense included a towering 2-run home run from Roman Anthony that went into the alleyway there in right field.
5: Love that.
2: It was actually a bomb and a solo shot from Willy Abreu. Unfortunately, none of that was enough. Sox lose 6-4, get a much-needed day off today. Three-game weekend series with the Royals starts tomorrow night with Sonny Gray going for his 18th win. To make matters worse, the Yankees won, extending their lead for the first wild card spot to 4 games. Although at this point, it doesn't really matter. We're going to play them anyway.
10: Yes. Play ball.
2: Home field advantage would be nice. Finally, melancholy trails to Barry Melrose, former NHL player, coach, and longtime ESPN hockey analyst, died yesterday at the age of 70. Melrose retired from ESPN 3 years ago after being diagnosed with Parkinson's disease, ending a broadcasting career that spanned more than 25 years. Prior to broadcasting, he played 11 seasons as an NHL defenseman with Winnipeg, Toronto, and Detroit. He coached Wayne Gretzky's Los Angeles Kings to the 1993 Stanley Cup Final, and later coached the Tampa Bay Lightning. Excuse me, of course, known for his trademark mullet, flashy suits,
5: yes,
2: passion and candor.
5: Styling.
2: He was great. I loved watching him talk about hockey. He became one of the biggest hockey figures in the world, really.
5: It feels like he was on ESPN forever.
2: He
5: talking
2: was.
5: About hockey.
2: Yeah, he was.
5: Yeah.
2: He was awesome. He was the one guy I wanted to hear. I wanted to hear his take on hockey, especially when the playoffs started.
5: Yeah.
2: All right, what's Barry saying?
5: Yeah, he's good.
2: Yeah, bummer. He was survived by his wife, Cindy, and his 2 sons. That's sports. I'm Tyler. This is the Chuck Nolan Morning Show, the first ever Checking with Chuck Live, is 1 week from tonight.
5: Oh!
2: 6 p.m. to 8 p.m. at the Kowloon, Route 1 in Saugus.
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11: You know, I like to brag about the lost classics I bust out at 4 o'clock in my basement tapes feature. But today's might just take the cake. 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And oh yeah, it's Joe Perry's birthday today, so don't forget to write on his Facebook wall.
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33: So a guy who's one of the heavy hitters developing AI to change our culture for the better, of course, quit his job, put out a post yesterday saying AI is basically going to wipe out civilization before the end of the decade.
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1: They're getting you already, guy.
2: It's one of those days, man.
1: They're getting you already.
0: It's fall. See?
1: I have a tickle in the back of my throat. Yeah.
3: Oh!
1: That's not cold either. I woke up this morning, I was like...
2: Oh, here we go.
0: I'm not touching that.
4: Oh, boy.
2: There we go.
0: Soundgarden, weren't they supposed to play halftime last night? I didn't stay up for halftime.
2: You know, I stayed. I think they were supposed to play. I don't know. I didn't see it.
0: I didn't see it either.
2: Yeah. I was so pissed. I couldn't even...
0: I was in a good mood because... All right, I'm not going to go there. Because at halftime, everything was great.
2: Well, no, I was pissed about the A.J. Brown thing.
0: No.
2: Well, no, that was actually after halftime. No, well, why didn't I watch it? Now I can't remember what the hell I was doing. I was probably walking the... Oh, I took the dog off. That's why I missed it, yeah.
4: Uh-huh.
0: Because halftime was like 9:30 or something. Like, oh,
2: yeah,
0: man,
2: no, I stayed up to the beginning of the fourth quarter when he threw the second pick. I was so aggravated.
0: Went to bed angry.
2: Clicked, slammed the laptop down.
0: Got into his Spider-Man pajamas all angry.
2: God. Awful.
0: Jacob Coxon was helping to develop...
1: You know, he's at the front of the boat.
2: Sorry, what did he say?
0: Jacob Coxon.
1: Poe!
0: Was working for Anthropic, developing the AI that's going to brighten our lives. How much do you think he was making?
1: A lot. That's... Working on Claude?
0: Oh my God.
1: Yeah, they're making big bucks.
0: Well, he resigned. This is yesterday. He resigned. He posted this. I spent the last 3 years doing...

0: than 4 years from now.
1: It's so good with the music.
2: I am telling you, mark my word, Thursday, September 10th, 2026, we do not have that much time.
0: You sincerely believe this?
2: Yes.
3: The survivors of the fire called the war Judgment Day.
2: By the beginning of 2028, this will have increased in power and tech and independence so exponentially that it's going to be horrifying.
0: So is Earth going to be like the opening scene of the Terminator with the tractor going over this, crushing the skulls?
1: Yes. Yep. Yes.
2: Get the smoke, the lone black smoke.
0: Lone black smoke.
2: In the background.
0: Yeah.
2: The decimated landscape.
3: Of all the sci-fi nightmares we're headed towards, we pick Terminator. I can't believe it.
2: I know.
0: Wait, we couldn't do
3: Star Trek and save the whales?
2: I know.
0: No. So this guy is saying we have less than 4 years. Is that it? Is that what I'm getting out of this?
2: The problem is people don't realize how many things they're doing to train AI. AI within art, creativity, music, already a massive theft issue because they train AI based on other people's work. So there's a huge copyright infringement problem there as it is. You then have an entire gig economy that exists right now where people will strap cameras or phones to a visor on their head and they'll do chores like dishes. And they get paid for it. And they're like, oh, it's great. Like, I have a side hustle. I make $500 a month just taking videos of myself doing chores. What they don't realize is you are training robots on how to become humanoid.
3: And like those social media trends where it's like, what month are you? And pick this picture and stuff, like where it's asking you like weird things and those trends. That's training data.
0: And Elon Musk has said within the next 10 years, there'll be like a billion robots out there that he is building.
2: Yeah.
3: Like him and his robot army.
2: AI can be used for a lot of good. AI can also be used for a lot of bad.
3: I can't get a friend. Never mind a robot.
2: I know.
0: Everybody hates him.
3: What's going on?
2: He's got a robot friend now.
0: But he's going to populate.
3: Can I buy a feeling?
0: When the end comes in 4 years, end times, he's going to be on Mars. Colonizing Mars.
3: Why doesn't he just go now?
2: Stripping the robots?
3: Those all guys, they can just go now. Take it. Go take Mars.
0: You know, here at iHeart, we proudly say that we are guaranteed human. I'm starting to have some doubts about Tyler.
2: Well,
3: we're going to have to give him that test that Harrison Ford gives in Blade Runner. Just to look into that machine.
0: I want you to do the Brian Dennehy in Cocoon. Just pull your eyelid away and see if there's light under there.
4: Yeah. You might not even really be talking to me right now. I could be somebody else under here.
3: It's going to turn to the thing over the winter.
2: Never mind a CAPTCHA.
4: Peel my skin off. I could be Halle Berry for all you know.
2: No, you're not that elegant.
0: When these robots come out, and initially it's going to be like to help around the house. I heard a story this week that they can fold laundry and stuff like that.
3: You know what the first robots are going to be
2: exactly.
3: For.
2: Thank you.
3: You know.
2: There's a removable pocket that you need to clean.
0: They just had the Robot Olympics in China where they're really fast. They just can't stop yet.
2: Like they told you. I don't remember if it was Terminator or T2. You got to run toward a wall because they don't know how to stop.
0: They
2: don't know how to stop.
0: You
2: run toward a wall. It's the only thing that'll save you. And then you pivot.
0: I got less than 4 years and I'm getting up at 3 o'clock in the morning. What am I doing?
3: No, the robot dogs will be here faster than
2: that.
3: Yeah,
2: your life is pretty much over. You should have held out for the robot dog instead of Harper.
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0: You leave with your own personal hand soap when you go to the bathroom from this studio.
2: Yeah.
0: You would do something like that?
2: Stand up.
4: I had sex with a girl outside once in bushes. What do I care?
0: Outside of a restaurant?
4: It was kind of, yeah.
0: Where people urinate.
4: Is that what you think of outside of restaurants? You think of people urinating?
0: In a busy restaurant area? No public bathrooms anywhere? Of course they do.
2: Now he's going to be fixated on that for the next 3 days. Thanks, Chuck.
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17: No.
18: What was it?
17: You can't say that already.
18: Oh, no, it's one game, I know. It's just so frustrating. They should have won that game. Should have started the season with a W on the road against the Super Bowl champions.
17: Everything was lined up for the W.
18: It was.
17: Everything was good at the third quarter.
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19: Oh. Oh,
18: we need an update on Little
17: Lady.
18: She's
17: not back.
18: Yeah. She might be going to work for Danielle's friend someday. You never know.
19: Mr. Portnoy?
18: You never know.
17: I bet she is.
18: Prediction right now.
17: She has a story to tell. Will she tell it?
18: Oh, yeah.
17: Details coming up with TRX.

0: 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It's the Chuck Nolan Morning Show with Danielle Murr and Tyler. Last night, I did not watch the pregame for the Pats because I was attempting to watch the Red Sox absolutely throw that game away.
1: I had the two screens.
2: The multi-view?
0: Did you do?
1: Well, no, you can't do multi-view with the Nessun app.
2: Oh.
1: So I had I had the football action on the big screen.
0: Yeah. Mm-hmm.
1: Baseball on the little MacBook that I have here in the studio.
0: And the survival knives?
1: Always on the wall.
0: Okay, you never take those off.
1: Nah.
2: They're locked up and intact.
1: Right. Locked up, on the wall, nailed shut.
0: So I missed the pregame for the Patriots, but I guess they were talking about Mike Vrabel and Diana Russini. They did go over that a bit from
1: on
0: what I hear.
1: On NBC?
0: Yeah.
1: Oh, I thought they didn't.
0: No, I heard they did.
1: Oh, okay. All right.
0: Yeah, I saw a post that. Saying that they did that. Just very quickly about, you know, what a bizarre year it's been.
1: Right.
0: But Diana Russini, we haven't heard anything in a while about her.
1: Mm-hmm. And
0: Mike Vrabel long ago said, look, I've talked about this enough. I'm not going to address this anymore.
1: Right. Never manned up. Never said anything. Just buried it.
0: It's true.
1: Right.
0: There was no mea culpa, was there?
1: There was not.
0: The New York Post, which started the whole story about Diana Russini and Mike Vrabel, that was like half a year ago?
2: Ish.
0: They're reporting that she is going to tell her side of the story upon taking her next job. And her next job is rumored to be with Barstool.
2: Well, Dave said back in July that he would hire her. He said it would be a no-brainer. So I wouldn't be surprised if she wound up over there.
0: And if there's any place she's going to tell her story, that would be the place.
2: Is she going to be on Surviving Barstool? That's going to be a whole other thing. God, there's so much going on there.
1: Yeah, I just don't think any other outlet would take a chance on her right now.
2: Right.
1: Like, she's not going to end up at, like, Fox Sports or something. You know what I mean?
0: But she's so high profile for Barstool, they would have to pay a lot of money to get this story from her. And I bet part of the agreement is you got to tell everything.
2: Yeah. I think Barstool's paying out money hand over fist anyway. They got a lot of people employed there, so.
1: I just don't know if. I don't know. Like, would they pay a lot of money? Do they have to? Because she's not. I think it's going to be tough for her to get a job with anybody else. So if you only have one option.
2: But I also don't think that they would try to get like a massive discount out of her just because nobody else wants to touch her.
0: Plus, it makes it more of a story if they...
1: That's what big companies do.
0: If it gets out that we paid her a lot of money for this,
2: right.
0: for this exclusive.
1: Maybe.
0: And supposedly, according to the story, she wants to speak on the matter and move past it once she does that. And it's going to be
2: that
0: another...
2: That ain't happening.
0: I am done with it kind of a thing.
2: Okay. Let's come back down to reality for a second, because you know that's not going to happen.
0: But what does she do after telling the story?
2: And also, does it wind up being a nothing burger? And then are people left like,
1: she's not going to throw Vrabel under the bus in public.
2: Not without his consent.
1: Well,
2: not without his agreeing to it.
1: Do you think they actually still talk to each other?
0: I don't know.
2: I can't imagine there's been no contact since this broke.
0: Well, Mike and his wife went out to Seattle or something, right? To reconcile?
2: Yeah.
0: And they were
2: the counseling weekend.
0: The counseling weekend.
2: Yeah. Mm-hmm.
0: That was the weekend of the draft, right?
2: Mm-hmm.
1: It was. He missed a day of the draft to patch things up with his wife, which I guess is what he should have done, yes.
0: There was one interview that Diana Russini did with Mike Vrabel where she was asking about his wife.
3: Your wife, Jen, is a superb athlete.
4: I would say used to be.
3: Maybe used to be, but she's still got it in her, I'm sure, the way you do. Which sport do you think Jen could beat you at now?
4: Ping pong.
3: Ping pong. Have you ever done it with her?
4: Mm-hmm. I get too aggressive.
2: From the back end, this is just, it reeks of everything because, A, this is, she's sitting there asking him about this, and she has to pretend like she hasn't heard this story before.
0: Exactly.
2: It's like when I go on a first date with a guy and I have his entire dossier, and he's like, so, yeah, I used to work at blah, blah, blah. And I'm like, really? You used to live in Weymouth? I had no idea. That's mm-hmm. crazy. And also, that to me... having seen enough situations play out in front of me with people that I know that have been in affairs and things like that, it's like it's the obligatory mention, like, oh, I'm going to make it so obvious because why would I mention your wife if there was anything going on between us? Like, that's all that looks like to me. That's the mm-hmm. first thing my brain picks
0: Reverse
2: up
0: Reverse psychology.
2: Yeah. Mm-hmm.
0: I mean, last night at the game, there wasn't anything going on about this at the game itself.
2: Yeah.
0: But when they play the Jets at MetLife, can you imagine the crowd, the signs?
1: Oh, they go, like, I don't know, are they playing in Philly this year? I don't even know. like places like that are going to crucify him.
0: Does he really think this has gone away?
1: No.
2: He knows it's not. He may be acting like he thinks it's gone away, but it's not.
1: But, like, even, like, whatever she does,
0: Yeah.
1: Whether it's at Barstool or whatever, but whatever she does, even if it is a nothing burger, it's going to come back to the surface for a little while and drive him crazy.
2: Yeah.
1: And then maybe it'll go away again. But it's always going to be there. It's always going to be something that defines him. Just like, I mean, look at Belichick and Deflategate and all that. Like that, he'll, he's the greatest coach ever with 6 Super Bowls, blah, blah, blah. That'll always be stapled to his
0: stigma. It does fade, but it's always there.
1: Yeah, it's always going to be there. So this will always be there for him. It will always be there for her. And for her sake, I hope some outlet takes her seriously as a reporter at some point, because she was a good reporter.
2: Yeah.
0: Well, you know what? I'm going to put it out there. This outlet, I'm offering her a job right now. Tell her side of the story right here on the Chuck Nolan Morning Show. We pay in Uncrustables.
2: I was going to say, where are we getting this money from? But Uncrustables.
0: Well, we don't have any money.
1: We can give her Uncrustables and some of Danielle's Halloween decorations.
2: I will kill you.
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2: Well, the NOAA, the National Oceanic and Atmospheric Administration. Yeah. Got it?
0: Got it.
2: Says that summer 2026 was the hottest on record in the U.S.
0: I believe it. Felt it here.
2: In the times of record keeping. The average temperature across the contiguous U.S. from June through August was 74.4 degrees. That topped the previous record by nearly half a degree. Previous
24: That's
2: record,
24: hot.
2: By the way, it literally, Paris, or was that Nicole? The Dust Bowl summer of 1936.
0: Grapes of Wrath.
2: Yep.
0: Everybody in the Jed Clampett truck trying to go to California.
2: Yep.
25: Get down the root cellar.
2: Yep. August alone was also the hottest August recorded in the 132 years of data recording at the agency. Total of 121 counties experienced their hottest summer on record, many of those located in the Southwest and Southern Florida.
0: Just last week, we had a delightful road trip with the dog down to visit our son Jack in North Carolina. And I sent you guys a photo of the temperature gauge in the car.
2: Nope, pass.
0: It was 102. It continued to go up. It hit 103.
2: Ugh.
0: And it was just that soupy southern damn
2: wet.
25: Hot enough for you?
0: The Deliverance kid playing a banjo kind of weather. You know, it was just
2: it's way like a pig.
0: It was so thick.
2: Yeah. It's gross. You can't exist in weather like that. I don't know how people do it.
0: And every year is a new record breaking year.
2: I know. Well,
0: don't you think that New England is going to be like where everybody starts to come?
1: The other way around, people move north now?
0: Yes.
2: Don't.
0: Especially New Hampshire.
1: It's expensive enough.
25: Oh, stop it.
2: Don't curse them like that.
25: Nope.
2: Don't.
1: Yes.
2: Move to Maine.
1: Yes.
0: My brother's out in Arizona. Yeah. My sister-in-law's out there. My brother is trying to get out of there.
2: Yeah.
0: Because they leave in the summer. They go up into the mountains of like Utah or something. It's unlivable. And the water situation. Everything's drying up.
2: Yeah. You get the drought.
0: Everyone's going to come here.
2: Everybody's going to come
1: here. It's already too crowded. It's already too expensive. Stay out of here.
2: Let's put up another apartment building.
26: The most stable city was Chicago, right? The most climate stable city.
2: Ugh, Good Lord.
3: Chi-town.
1: Really?
2: Really? It's so windy.
3: Because where it's located, the Great Lakes, you get fresh water. Go there. Go there instead.
0: New Hampshire, you can get some great deals on real estate.
3: Shut up about it. Mm. Oh, and liquor. Are
1: you kidding me? Duty free?
2: I like to stop at the duty-free shop.
0: Fireworks.
2: Tyler Brown is accused of randomly firing dozens of shots from an assault rifle at drivers along Memorial Drive back in Cambridge in May. You remember this incident. Two people were struck and have since recovered. He's now facing dozens of new charges, including 6 counts of armed assault to murder, 7 counts of damaging vehicles, and multiple firearms offenses. He's expected to appear in court in person for the first time since the shooting. He was arraigned from his hospital bed. He was in the hospital for a while. Prosecutors say Brown was on parole at the time for a 2020 shooting involving BPD. So I can't imagine this is going to go well for him.
0: No, it is not.
2: Back in you go.
0: Put as many charges as you can on this guy. That was crazy. Yeah.
2: 3 hots and a cot. That's what he's getting. Yeah. Mm-hmm. An 87-year-old woman was attempting to parallel park yesterday when police say she accidentally hit the gas instead of the brake. Her SUV crashed at the front entrance of Santa Fe Burrito Grill and Bar in Pleasant Street in Malden near City Hall. The restaurant had just opened, so thankfully the lunch rush had not yet started, so nobody inside was injured. The driver also escaped injury and declined medical treatment, but it's unclear when the restaurant will reopen. And Chuck, you had mentioned earlier how in the video, the manager's cleaning a table.
0: Yeah.
2: And the SUV comes barreling through. Surprise!
1: Imagine the guy that owns that place. I feel so bad. Like, it's hard enough to own a restaurant as it is.
2: Yeah.
1: Some 95-year-old lady drives through your window.
0: 87. Whatever. Come on. She was parallel parking by going in nose
4: perpendicular. First. I've fallen, and I can't get up.
0: 87 years old.
1: Got to retake those driver's tests, man.
0: You do. Yeah. We really have to do something.
2: Who's doing that? Because
0: I know.
2: LB used to make this point all the time. And I'm with you. I get it. Because we do need more frequent retesting for older individuals because it's a safety issue. I get it. But you can barely get through the RMV in a reasonable amount of time as it is. Who is doing these road tests? Who's processing these applications?
0: Well, then you know what? Make it charge more money and have someone go to their house then. Make a job out
2: They're
0: of it
2: on
0: for
2: a
0: somebody.
2: Fixed income.
0: And they want to drive.
2: I know.
1: You got to do something. You get to a certain age, things have to be done. You have to get a colonoscopy. You have to get your driver's license redone. You should have to take a driving test. That's an awful analogy, but still.
2: Yes.
0: How do you know her foot accidentally hit the gas and not the brake? Maybe the brake wasn't working.
2: I'm sure they would figure that out if they did an investigation.
0: They always say that. The brake didn't work.
2: The brake didn't work. No, it's just the driver. Operator error. A 42-year-old woman was found dead Tuesday evening inside a home on Cabot Street after Salem police were called for a well-being check. Authorities obtained a murder warrant for a 50-year-old Salem man who was arrested yesterday in Portsmouth, New Hampshire. He's expected to appear in New Hampshire as a fugitive from justice before being returned to Massachusetts for arraignment in Salem District Court. The Essex County DA's office has not released the names of the victim or the suspect. And heading to New Hampshire in Marlborough, police have arrested a 39-year-old woman accused of dumping a dead domestic pig along Route 124. It's actually a really sad story. So the pet pig, who was named Princess, reportedly belonged to a tenant who had been evicted. Okay, so the day after the woman gets evicted, this woman randomly finds the animal and said it appeared to have been shot.
0: Jeez.
2: So the suspect, Tyler can't even look at me. The suspect is facing misdemeanor charges for illegal dumping and was released on personal recognizance. Police have also contacted other agencies, including New Hampshire's Child Welfare Department, over concerns involving the suspect's children and additional pets. Investigators asking anyone with information on how Princess met her demise to contact police.
0: Daniel.
2: You guys are awful.
0: Daniel, once again, what was the porcine's name?
2: Princess.
0: I bet Princess had like a pink bow on her.
2: She was a big girl.
3: Stop.
2: It's like these people, like they go out and they get the teacup pig. They never stay teacup size. Yeah. The next thing you know, you got a 300-pound pig living in your house.
0: They're supposed to make great pets. Mm-hmm. Very intelligent.
2: They're very, very smart.
0: But I've seen those videos of people with 300-pound pig walking around the house.
2: Yeah. And there's a lot of ex-girlfriend references that could come from that, too, from various individuals, I'm sure.
0: What do you do, though? You put a diaper on it? What do?
2: You let them outside, or they have like a little poop pen with pee pads and stuff.
0: Yeah, but they come
3: in a sty.
0: They come in the house.
2: Yeah, but they come in the house.
3: Once they're big, they can go outside.
2: Go back and
3: it's
2: forth.
3: It's the size of a bathtub. What are you going to do?
2: I know. Like, come on.
0: Princess is the size of a bathtub.
1: Well, eventually, BLTs.
0: Why'd she dump it by the side of the road?
2: What else are you going to do with a 300-plus pound pig? Probably limited options for where you can, like, you know, walk it out into the woods and then shoot it.
5: You get a shovel and you spend the weekend doing the right thing.
2: All right, good fellas. 71 degrees in Boston right now. Cloudy skies should start to clear up right around 8 or 9 a.m. We'll get some sun coming through. Breezy this afternoon. It's going to be humid, though, so keep out for that. High of 84 degrees. I'm Danielle. That's your download.
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1: I got nothing but bad news. I mean,
5: Pat, bad night.
1: Pat's lost, Sox lost, Barry Melrose is dead. That's sports. I'm Tyler. This is the Truck. No. I mean, that's it. That's what we got to talk about right now.
5: Can I give you one good thing?
1: Yeah, Mike McCready. Yes, he crushed it.
5: He did.
1: Mike McCready from Pearl Jam doing the national anthem before the Pat Seahawks NFL season opener last night. I got bad news, really bad news, and really, really bad news. What do you guys want first? I'll give you the bad news first. Patriots blew a 10-0 second-half lead while Seattle was playing their backup quarterback.
5: Strategery.
1: 13 unanswered points from the Seattle Seahawks.
5: Always worries me when the backup quarterback comes in. Either they're going to be completely flustered or they're going to have the game of their life.
1: Yep, and against us, it's usually the game of their lives. The really bad news is that Drake May threw 3 interceptions, including the most egregious one I've seen so far.
8: Here is May. Quick look was closed. Throwing it up in the end zone. Did he get the feet down? Job! Yes! A pick! A terrible decision!
5: That was so bad.
1: Mike
5: that was
1: Tirico.
5: Such a bad throw.
1: Mike Tirico nailed it. Just a horrible decision.
5: Desperate.
1: All you had to do was throw the ball away. Kick a field goal. Tie ball game, we go to overtime.
5: Overtime, very exciting.
1: Not sure what that was all about. The really, really bad news is that A.J. Brown went out in the third quarter with an ankle injury, our fresh new shiny superstar quarterback, and you know we might not see him again this season. I don't know. It could be a season-ending injury.
5: It could be, or
1: could
5: maybe
1: be.
5: Not.
1: Or it might not be.
5: Jeez,
1: just didn't, didn't look good, dude.
5: Jumping
10: well,
5: ahead.
10: Well, I know he never had the makings of a varsity athlete.
1: He was wearing a protective boot in the locker room after the game. That's usually not a good sign.
2: Not a good sign.
1: The Sox lost 2-3 to the worst team on planet Earth, the Los Angeles Angels. How do you lose to these guys at home?
5: That was terrible, too. I was watching that.
1: I'll tell you how. Bad pitching. Patrick Sandoval got smoked in Game 2. Jake Bennett got smoked last night. 6 runs in 5 1/3. Sox, you know, offense was all right. They scored 4 runs, but it just wasn't enough. They lose 6-4. What's-his-face? Roman Anthony. Massive, towering home run into the tunnel in right field. That was a bomb. That was nice to see. And Willie Abreu hit one out, too. It just wasn't enough. So they get a much-needed day off today. 3-game weekend series with the Royals, who also suck, starts tomorrow. Sonny Gray going for his 18th win. Yankees won, extend the lead for the wild card to 4 games. You see where I'm going with this today?
5: I see where you're going.
1: All right. Finally, we have to pay tribute to the great Barry Melrose, former NHL player, coach, and longtime ESPN hockey analyst. Passed away yesterday at the age of 70. He retired from ESPN in 2023 after being diagnosed with Parkinson's, ending a broadcasting career that spanned more than 25 years. Prior to that, of course, he played 11 NHL seasons as a defenseman for Winnipeg, Toronto, and Detroit. Famously coached Wayne Gretzky's LA Kings to the 1993 Stanley Cup Final. And left broadcasting briefly again to coach the Tampa Bay Lightning. Known for that trademark mullet. That might be the greatest mullet I've ever seen.
5: It might be because that was a great hockey haircut. But then he also slicked it down.
1: Yeah. I was watching.
5: That's a look.
1: I caught this morning as I was getting ready to come in. I caught the tribute that ESPN did. And you could see as the years went on, the mullet got longer.
5: Yes.
1: Like he looked like he should have been in Bon Jovi at one point. It was good. It was really good. So rest in peace to the great Barry Melrose. That's sports. I'm Tyler. This is the Chuck Nolan Morning Show, and we want to see you face-to-face 1 week from tonight at the Kowloon, 6 p.m. to 8 p.m. Route 1 in Saugus, the first ever Check-In with Chuck Live.
5: Wow. Danielle, what are you going to wear?
2: Well, that'll be a game-time decision.
5: Okay.
2: I have to, depending on weather and things like that, comfort.
1: What's the, is it as cold in at the Kowloon as it is in the studio right now?
2: I don't know.
1: To wear a hoodie?
2: Maybe.
24: Who are you wearing?
2: Yeah. Is Billy coming?
1: No.
5: Oh, can we get Billy to come?
1: No.
2: Why?
1: I love Billy, but he'll take all the attention away from.
2: That's a good point.
1: And Chuck, Danielle, me, Pelosi.
2: I mean,
5: wow. What if we have an incident after a couple of scorpion bowls, though? Like,
1: What are you going to do? Pick him up and body slam him?
0: Take him out!
1: Let's go.
2: He's going to go puke in his Porsche.
3: You can swim laps in the little pool there around the boat, the condo.
5: The 30th anniversary, Comics Come Home, is coming to the Garden November 7th.
1: And we segue.
5: Yes. John Stewart, John Mulaney, Ray Romano, Leslie Jones, Jimmy Fallon, Dennis Leary, Lenny Clark, and many more. It's going to be quite the night. As we've been saying, maybe the greatest lineup ever.
1: I think it is, yeah.
5: It's the 30th.
1: Superstar.
5: You want to be there? 877-617-1007. Here we go. Classic Rock Challenge. Pelosi?
3: It's the middle bit. You know this one.
5: The middle bit?
3: The title and the artist. You're going to hear the middle bit of a song. Just the bit in the middle.
5: Is it the exact middle?
3: It's close enough.
5: All right.
3: Close enough for this crowd. Let me just put it together.
5: And it's a bit. Just the middle
3: just
5: bit.
3: Just a little bit. Like a little bit.
5: Quick, 877-617-1007. Get your digits. We got the challenge next.
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0: You know, I like to brag about the lost classics I bust out at 4 o'clock in my basement tapes feature. But today's might just take the cake. Let's just say I needed a mining helmet to find this one. Live at 5, we're going to look back on this week in 1988 when you had Guns N' Roses opening up for Aerosmith. And oh yeah, it's Joe Perry's birthday today. So don't forget to write on his Facebook wall.
2: The down.
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28: Okay.
0: Beautiful morning. It's like 72 degrees. Chris is out there on the... where are you, actually? It says here, Chris from the highway. Where are you?
32: Just passing Topsfield.
0: Wow, he's out there, just passing Topsfield.
1: Not sure.
0: It's nice out, he's got the window down, he's enjoying ZLX, and now he's partaking in the Classic Rock Challenge. How do you feel, Christopher?
32: I'm ready. I'm eager.
0: He's eager! All right, we are playing for tickets for Comics Come Home at the Garden November 7th. You've heard the lineup, it's incredible. We went last year, such a great time.
1: This year's going to be even better.
0: Such a great time. We want to get you in there for free. 877-617-100.7. All you have to do is figure out the middle bit. Pelosi, you think this is hard?
3: I don't know. For a certain fandom, probably not.
0: Fandom. All right.
1: I give up trying to figure it out. The ones I think are easy are hard. The ones I think are hard are easy.
0: All right, well, let's see what Chris can do with this. All right, you ready? Here's the middle bit of a song. Tell us the name of the song and the artist. The ticket's yours. Did you get it? All right, let me do it again.
32: let's do that one more time.
0: One more time. Third time. Charm. There it is.
1: See, I think that's easy. Which means it's going to take 40 people before they get it.
32: I don't know if it's my lousy radio, but yeah, I got nothing.
0: Just throw a dart out there.
32: Mozart Symphony number 9.
0: So close.
1: Oh, so close.
0: So close.
3: That was my next hour answer. Now I got to change it.
0: Good morning, Steve from Pembroke. How you doing?
33: Good. Good morning. Thank you.
0: All right. Let me play it for you again.
33: Goodbye.
0: The middle bit. It's a distinctive sound. Is it?
2: Very, very distinctive. Yes.
0: Jump right in there, Steve.
33: Wow.
0: Don't be shy.
33: Is that the Who?
0: Not the Who.
1: It's
0: no.
1: Not. I like that we're throwing out guesses. All
0: right.
33: That was my next hour answer.
0: All right. See, the rule is you got to turn down the radio, Julie, and you listen through the phone.
33: Hello?
0: Julie, we're shaming you here.
2: Hello?
0: Morning, Julie.
33: Hey, good morning. Let's win this.
0: Let's win this. What is
2: like
0: this? What is that?
33: One more time. One more.
0: Women telling me
33: Motley Crue, Wild Side.
0: Did you say Motley Crue? Sorry. But next time, have the radio down, that's all. Peter from Franklin. Pete!
34: What's going on?
0: Hey, Pete. Up, brother. This is a great night out, November 7th at the Garden. Comics Come Home. Just tell us what that is.
34: Is it Metallica, Master of Puppets?
0: Oh.
1: No. As a matter of fact, it's not.
4: Peter Pumpkin.
0: I like how you didn't finish it.
2: Squeeze the rest out.
1: I was like, can I say that on the radio?
0: Pumpkin jumping over the candlestick. No, that's not it.
1: Hickory dickory.
2: Need to get you a book of Proverbs or something, Doc.
0: All right, here we go. Tim from Whalen is going to zone in on this now. Tim, what is that?
5: Metallica 1?
0: It is not. No.
1: Oh, we are
0: certainly... We're going down a road, though, aren't we?
3: Oh, I don't know. Are we?
0: Paul, way out in Lee. How you doing, Paul?
6: Hey, how you doing?
0: Good.
1: Polly.
6: Morning.
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6: I was, yes.
0: All right.
6: Listening on the phone. Can I just get it one more time, please?
0: This is it, Paul. This is it. What's going on there? You getting pulled over? What?
6: No. Can I just have one more time? What? Please.
1: Just give it to me.
0: He said please.
1: Play 20 times.
6: I guess I'll stick with the Metallica Enter Sandman.
0: No. No, it's not. Christian from Oxford, the gateway to Auburn. How are you, Christian?
7: I'm good. How are you?
0: Kristen, I'm sorry.
3: Jeez.
7: Hello?
0: Yeah, I'm here.
1: Sorry, it's just...
0: Kristen!
7: Wow.
0: What the hell
7: morning.
0: Is that? What song is
7: it? Is it Metallica, Wherever I May Roam?
0: It is not. Oh, no. Kristen. We are dancing. We are dancing around it. Shauna from Lynn. How are you, Shauna?
8: Hi, good. All American Rejects, Move Along.
0: It's not.
1: Interesting guess.
0: Yeah. Especially since...
1: With an emo classic from the mid-2000s.
0: A lot of people were picking up on a hint, if you will. Ah, yeah. Ah. Mike from Waltham.
9: Is it Metallica 1?
0: It is not.
1: Somebody already said that.
0: 877-617-100.7. It is the middle bit. Just tell us, what is the name of the song and who does it? Derek from Rhode Island. Little Rhodey.
1: Biggest little estate in the union.
0: Okay, it's your turn.
6: Is it Green Day?
0: Not Green Day. No. That's a Rhode Island guy for you right there.
1: I know. Stop paying attention now.
0: Jesse from Lowell.
3: It's the middle bit.
6: Is that Metallica Until Sleeps?
0: No. No. Going through the whole catalog.
1: I mean, at this point, just...
10: Hit him, Danielle.
0: Sue from Marlboro. Come on, Sue. We got to move on here.
1: Susan.
11: Good morning.
0: Morning.
11: You guys... Good morning.
1: Middle bit of Susan.
0: Go ahead.
11: I don't have it. Sorry.
0: Oh,
1: I'm so excited to get on the phone.
0: I know.
2: It's shocking to me. It's just taking so long.
0: Sean from Lemonster. How you doing, Sean?
12: Hey, what's going on, guys? Good morning.
0: Here we go. He's got it.
1: Johnny.
0: What song is that?
12: Play it one more time for me. I don't know. I'm going to go Enter Sandman Metallica.
0: It's not. It's not. Can we just shelve that one? Let's shelve it.
1: We've already had multiple guesses for Enter Sandman and one.
0: Okay.
1: It is not those.
0: It is not those.
1: It was wrong the first time, and it was wrong the second time.
0: Ron from Everett, what is it?
1: Ronald.
0: Ron?
1: Defibrillator.
0: Ron? Oh!
13: Hello!
0: Hey, Ron! It's your moment.
13: Hey, it's Steve from Pembroke.
1: All right. Excellent. What are we doing over here?
0: It's not Ron from Everett? All right. Steve from Pembroke. Here we go. Anytime.
13: Is it Metallica, Eye of the Beholder?
0: It's not.
1: No, but that is a great song, and Justice for All just celebrated its anniversary.
0: Which has nothing to do with what we're doing here.
1: Thought I'd throw a little music fact up.
0: Hanover Nick. Let's take these tickets. Let's run with them. Here we go.
14: Hey, is it Metallica Until It Sleeps?
0: It is not.
1: We've already had multiple guesses for that one as well. So we can take Enter Sandman Until It Sleeps and one off the table.
0: Brandon from Somerville, did you hear those new rules?
1: Hints.
14: I heard them.
0: Okay. Tell us what song is
1: it. Please, for the love of God.
4: It's Metallica. It's Jewel.
0: Hey! Yeah. That is the middle bit. God. I need to take a moment here. Congratulations. You got Comics Come Home tickets for The Garden November 7th.
4: Sweet.
0: There we are. All right, we'll do another pair of tickets coming up at 8:10. Another classic rock challenge awaits you. But up next, Am I the A-Hole from ZLX?

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5: As we travel through September, Am I the a-hole takes on a pumpkin spice, if you will. 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We have a problem. Let's fix it. What's going on, Danielle?
6: I'm curious if this resonates with you at all, being the father of two adult children who are both out of the house at this point. We got an email from Craig in Upton, which is, that's
5: out my
6: you,
5: way,
6: right?
5: Yeah.
6: Yeah, okay.
7: The hey, y'all.
6: All right. Craig writes, my mother used to have a spare key to my house for emergencies, but she would randomly let herself in whenever she wanted. We've had many discussions about it, and I finally had to take her spare key away from her.
5: Ooh.
6: I come home one day after going to Home Depot to pick up some stuff for the lawn, and there she is again. She laughed and said she had a spare made of the spare key. So I finally changed the locks on the house because my wife was losing her mind. Understandable. We have a daughter attending UMass Amherst, and she lives out there full-time during the year. She usually lets us know when she's coming back home to visit, so I figured I would just give her the new key copies next time she came home. Problem is, our daughter decided to come home to surprise us last month and arrived late at night on a Saturday.

0: Yeah. Not his mother-in-law.
1: Yeah, but the wife was the one getting pissed, and that's why he changed everything. Yes.
2: Well, yeah.
1: Yeah.
2: She's checking everything out. What's going on in here?
0: Expired.
2: She's going into the bedroom. She's checking out that side table.
0: The side drawer.
2: Yeah. What's in that drawer? What is this thing?
0: This flashlight doesn't have a bulb in it. Ma, it's not a flashlight.
1: Why isn't the bed made? We're going to get in it later on anyway.
0: You got to air it out.
2: Wow. So is he the a-hole for changing the locks?
0: I think this just all lined up really poorly.
1: Wait, what does the girl think whose mom lives right down the street?
0: Oh, listen, my mother's probably up and listening right now with the rest of my family, so let's not go down that rabbit hole.
1: Leaving that one alone.
2: Does she have a key?
0: No. She does now. She does now because we had a brief minor lockout incident when I was in Colorado, so I gave her the spare key, but she's very... My mom, for a long time, had boundary issues with... spaces. Mm-hmm. She's much better about it after we've had many discussions. But that was a struggle in the Murr household for many years. But my mother will drive by and be like, "Why are the barrels still out in the driveway?" And I'm like, "My, just gone home. We just gone. Please."
1: I believe it. If my mom lived down the street, it would be the exact same thing.
0: Yeah.
2: If I gave you guys a spare key to the Nolan residence, take care of the puppy when we're away,
0: mm-hmm.
2: would you just be there all the time?
1: We'd be in the hot tub.
0: We'd be in the hot tub enjoying the new deck, leaving half a banana in the fruit bowl.
2: Oh my God, I would just stroke out right there.
1: Yeah.
2: You could dump me by the side of the road like a pig.
0: Yeah. I think that where Craig had a misstep, even though the daughter usually lets him know when she's coming back, I think he probably should have at least shot her a text and be like, "Hey, Grandma won't stay out of the house. We're changing the locks, FYI. Next time you come home, we'll give you keys."
2: I agree. Mm-hmm. And he should have done the... I'm going to hide it under the rock.
0: You need a key.
2: You know, next to the third bush near the stairs. Yes. That kind of a
0: thing.
2: Yeah,
0: you got to put an emergency key outside somewhere.
1: I don't know. He can't anticipate that, though. It's not like she was doing it all the time, showing up unexpected.
0: I don't know how you don't have a backup key somewhere.
2: Yeah, you
0: got to. They have the little lock boxes that you can mount on the house.
1: I would never leave a key outside. No chance.
0: Even if it's in a lock box with a code?
1: It can open. A crook can get into that if they want.
0: Yeah, but
2: sometimes you need
0: it.
2: One for an emergency. Right. Or... you have someone coming over, if you're in the burbs or something, to take care of Remy, they need a key.
0: Mm.
2: You tell them where the key is.
1: I don't have enough trust in people to leave a key outside.
0: So you're going to let Remy starve for 3 days until you get back?
1: No,
0: that's
1: Remy,
0: nice.
1: When Remy's taken care of, she goes to the dog walker's house. She goes on
0: a
1: little vacation.
0: Mike. Good morning, Mike.
1: Yeah.
2: Mr. $90 haircut over here. All right. 877-617-1007. Call or text or leave us a talk back on the free iHeartRadio app. We got Kathy out in the car. How you doing, Kathy?
3: I'm good. How are you?
2: Good, thank you. What do you think about this dilemma with Craig?
3: Good. No, they are not a-holes. The daughter is totally overreacting. I had a mother-in-law that had a key to my house, and she would come in and change all of my stuff.
1: Change? Like what?
3: Like put doilies out when my kids were, like, toddlers and stuff like that. She would just redecorate my house. The day she stopped driving was the day I got my house back.
2: Would she put her own kitchen witch up in the kitchen? Says, kissing don't last, cooking do.
3: She's the witch. Don't worry about it.
2: She's the witch.
1: Wow.
2: All right.
1: Wow.
2: What do you guys think? The story of Craig here. The key and Craig.
0: Craig and the key.
1: I got to think. I got to sit on this one for a minute.
0: That's what she said.
2: Poor guy's out of his mind, though. His mom's driving him crazy. I understand. I don't-

0: It's the Chuck Nolan Morning Show on 100.7 WZLX.
1: All right, here's what's going on. We heard from Craig out in Upton. Beautiful town, by the way. I bet he's got probably a couple of acres out there.
2: You think so, huh? Nice.
1: He's giving his mom a spare key just for emergency. Hey, Ma, just in case.
2: Just in case.
1: All right, something happens, except she abuses the privilege.
2: Yep.
1: She's over there all the time. She's going through stuff. She's picking through things.
2: Rifling through the papers.
1: Yes. What's checking this? Out the bills.
2: Yeah. Why'd your property taxes go up?
1: So you can't do this.
2: No.
1: She kind of laughs it off. He asks for the key back. She won't give it back. All right. I got to change the locks.
2: Well, let's add this additional twist, because I think this is an important part of why the locks needed to be changed. He took the spare key back from her and comes home again one day, and mom's there again. He's like, how the hell did you get into the
1: house? Right.
2: She's like, I had a backup of the spare key.
1: She went to Lowe's herself.
2: She made it, yeah. She went to the key guy at the kiosk.
1: Yeah.
2: He's like, do you want brass? Do you want the Patriots one? Do you want the one with the cats on it? And she's like, I'm not paying $650 for a key. Have you made a key recently? They're outrageous. It's like $450 for a key.
1: And then you have to put the little plastic color thing on it so you know which key it is.
2: So you know which house it is.
1: Right.
2: Yeah.
1: So she did that. Boom, she's got another key. She's back. So changing the locks. That's it. Their daughter goes to UMass, comes home unexpectedly, full of laundry, ready to go in there.
2: Yep.
1: It's in Upton. There's no street lights. It's dark out. She's fumbling around trying to get the key into the lock. It doesn't fit. What's going on?
2: Here?
1: She gets absolutely frightened, confused. My parents are getting divorced. Oh, my God. Mm-hmm. Who am I going to live with, mom or dad? She doesn't know what's going on.
2: What's happening here?
1: She's pissed when she finds out dad changed the locks and she didn't get a key.
2: Why didn't you tell me? All right, well, where's the key outside? There is no key outside. What do you mean there's no key outside?
1: You got to hide a key outside.
2: You need the hide a key.
1: You always have to. You can find a place you can put it.
2: Absolutely. Don't put it under the plant for the front door. Everybody looks there.
1: Not right there.
2: No. Maybe you got to go around to the side.
1: It. Yes.
2: Maybe you take a little mesh bag and hook it to the hose spigot on the side of the house that nobody actually uses.
1: Exactly what I was thinking. A mesh bag.
2: Yeah.
1: Yes, you read my mind.
2: I know.
1: So we want to know. Craig wants to know. Everybody's got to help us out. Is Craig the a-hole for doing all of this and not getting a spare key to the new locks for his daughter?
3: And you're saying no.
1: I understand his frustration. And the man was on the edge with his mom. She went around. She did a Mission Impossible and made a spare key of the spare key.
2: I mean, boundary issues.
1: He had to take drastic measures. And he wasn't expecting his daughter to come home. He didn't factor that in. So it's a mistake. He's not an a-hole, but it was a mistake.
3: No, he is. Because, first of all, he's a wimp. This should have never gotten to this point. He let his mom control and do the whole thing.
2: He's not going to speak to his mother like you are.
3: That moms do. You can't let it get this far. All right, clearly his wife was pissed about it. You don't like the situation as it is yourself. Do something about it. Don't let it get to this level. It should have never got there. You should have never come to any of this.
1: Yeah,
3: getting keys and changing locks. No, you go up to your mother and you say, look, this is my house. Stay out. That's that. No key for you.
1: All right. So easy. Take a breath.
2: A little upset. Sorry.
1: Take a breath and lean back.
2: What are we doing?
3: It's one of those times that I'm glad my mom was 1,500 miles away.
2: Lean back.
1: So you think
3: he should man up.
1: He should grab mom's purse, go through the butterscotch candies and all that, and find the key and take it. Physically take it.
3: She should have never had it in the first place. This should have never been an issue.
1: It's for emergencies.
3: He knows his mom. He knows she has boundary issues.
1: It's for those 4 days you go away and the water heater knows, and that's the day it goes.
3: You don't know anybody else? You don't got a cousin or a brother or a sister or a friend?
1: But mom's close by.
3: No one else lives in your area. You couldn't figure out to give that key to anybody else on the planet.
2: Wow.
3: He created this whole problem on his own.
2: This is on you.
3: By the way, how would you spell Natick?
2: I'm guessing there's a D. I don't want to pile on for our delicate phone.
1: Katie is doing a great job when you call.
2: She spells phonetically.
1: 877-617-1007. 617-1007. Katie answers the phone, and she's trying to write down the towns where
2: you're
1: from.
2: It's a fast-paced world around here, okay? Everybody's doing our best.
3: In her defense, she didn't grow up here.
1: Right.
2: So
3: she doesn't understand.
1: So phonetically, the way she spells, she just wrote, I am not from here. Phonetically, the way she spelled this, let me say, good morning, Liz from Natick.
2: All right.
1: How are you, Liz?
4: Hi, I'm good. How are you?
1: Good.
4: All right. So I think Craig is definitely not at fault. So this is, might sound kind of cynical, but what is it? September 10th today? Like, what is she doing coming home already from college?
2: Well, she lives in, just to give it a little bit more context, she lives out in UMass Amherst full time. This happened last month.
1: Okay.
2: So she was home in the middle of the summer.
4: We send our kids off to college, like, we're not expecting them to come home after 2 weeks. Right.
2: She's out there. She lives out there year round. Came home weekend in August.
4: Yeah. I still don't think he's at fault, though. I think she just needs to suck it up. She doesn't live there anymore. He didn't do anything wrong.
1: Do you agree with Tyler that Craig should have just tackled his mom on the front lawn, physically taking the key out of her hand?
3: I never would promote
1: while she's
3: violence.
1: Crying hysterically.
2: My son doesn't love me.
1: I carried you for 9 months.
3: Oh, believe me, I've heard all these.
4: I don't think the mom is not the issue. We moved after that. No, he changed the locks. That issue's done.
1: Yeah,
4: it has to do with his daughter.
2: I labored for 40 hours and then I had a C-section.
3: The daughter has nothing to do with this. She was just an innocent bystander in the whole thing. She was victim to the fact that her father doesn't have a sack to talk to the mother.
4: I thought he's wondering if he's an a-hole because of the daughter and that she had to sleep in the car.
1: Right. And her reaction. His daughter is his pride and joy.
4: Yeah, he's not wondering if he's an a-hole because of what he did to his mom, I don't think.
1: The apple of his eye. She means everything to him. She's disappointed. He's not super dad anymore.
4: Yeah. Well, tough luck.
1: Happens to all of us. Yeah. Let me grab some of these talk bags here.
5: Well, good morning, everybody. Happy Thursday. I get it. You know, you feel, like somebody's intruding on your space. I get it. But you know what? Someday, not there, you're going to be like, oh, geez, you know, that wasn't such a big deal. I should have let her, you know, just my opinion. Good luck with that. You got to live with yourself.
2: I like how the people who are agreeing with Tyler have to live with themselves also. 978 text. Change the locks. It might cause problems with your mom, but I'm sorry. She's the a-hole. I have a 38-year-old son. I'd never show up at his house unannounced. Never mind make a key and get in without him knowing and going through his stuff. P.S. Oh, my God. I'm siding with Tyler. He's absolutely right. Get a set of balls.
3: Thank you.
1: Wow.
3: Can't let this a-hole.
6: No. He's not an a-hole. I just forgot to tell the daughter. That doesn't make him an a-hole. You can make it up to her. Maybe you buy her a new car or something.
1: Oh, jeez.
2: That's a little extreme. Stop. You've seen the price of vehicles these days?
1: Not doing that.
2: 978 text, I think the daughter is being dramatic. The father's not an a-hole. Plus, it's unexpected that you came home. And let's be realistic. She's probably slept in worse places than that. Amen.
1: Wow.
2: Amen to that.
1: Why? Because she goes to UMass, the party school? Is that what you're saying?
2: Listen, I don't want to go over the number of odd places I slept in my late teens and early 20s.
1: Let's think about that while we check out another
2: 18,
1: talk
2: 19 college years.
1: Okay. Yeah. Oh, I thought that was the number you were putting out.
7: I love Chuck's additional little commentary. It's an up then. There's no street lights. You should have added like a serial killer up the street. Nah, the mom's out of line. You don't go rooting through. You're a grown adult with your own place. The spare key is for emergencies only. The mom's the a-hole here. Change the locks.
3: Change the locks. The mom is no different than most moms. They all have boundary issues. Most of them do. The problem is the father not taking control of his house.
1: Oh, my God. Craig is getting dunked on here.
3: Yeah.
1: Both sides. Yeah. On the mom's side and the daughter's side.
3: And no 781 texter. I'm not off my meds.
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2: All right, you guys listening out there, we got to step up our game for the Classic Rock Challenge. I think the last challenge took us almost 20 minutes.
3: Yeah, it was a minute.
4: And that was surprising.
2: You guys know these songs. You know these challenges. I know you can do it. We got another one coming up here at 8:10. Another chance for you to be there for Comics Come Home at the Garden November 7th. What's that, Pelosi?
5: It's going to be trickier.
4: All right.
5: Get your caffeine going. I'm not messing around now.
4: All right.
5: It's a great lineup. You don't just get to waltz in. Have some laughs.
2: Are you making contests angry now?
4: Wow.
2: You can't make
5: like angry. Tyler, I'm going to come over the console and yell at you.
2: It's going to be a great night at the Garden, November 7th. Your chance coming up 8:10. We got the download with Danielle next from ZLX.

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4: Well, everybody's back to school. You're seeing all the photos of the kids with the chalkboards. Hi, my name is. It's my first day of insert grade here. My favorite thing is yada yada, which I love seeing those pictures.
5: I could tell by the way you said that.
4: I enjoy.
5: Kids are back.
4: I wish people wouldn't post their kids on the internet because it's just between AI and the creeps. Makes me a little nervous, but I do love seeing that. Our friend Ashley, her daughter Layla went off to school yesterday. That kid did not look back when she walked through that door. And I was like, we need a well-being
5: check.
4: Tough. She's very independent. She's a very independent young lady.
5: Is Ashley okay, though?
4: She's all right.
5: When your kid walks in like that, you're waiting for that last look and they don't turn around again?
4: When you raise your child to be affectionate toward a Pennywise doll, you kind of have to expect that she's just going to roll in there and be like, yeah, I'm cool.
2: Yeah, I don't think anything scares her.
4: Nothing scares her.
5: I used to make pancakes for the first day of school, and I would make them in the number of their grade.
4: Did you put some chocolate chippies in there?
5: No chocolate chips and pancakes. It's not a dessert. It's a breakfast food.
4: Yes, it is.
5: It is not a dessert.
2: You might not have had chocolate chips, but you know what he did? The kids put syrup on them.
5: Syrup, okay?
4: You can both eat a bag.
5: Four was really tough to make, fourth grade.
4: Pancakes. Did you go with the goalposts or the pointed four?
5: I did the goalposts.
4: Okay.
2: Goalposts. Yeah. Always goalposts.
5: Yeah. Do the goalposts.
4: Some people do the triangle for you. See, you should the
2: background. What are we doing right now?
1: I don't know.
4: Anyway, so back to school time, which means that we're going to run into some problems with things like busing, pickups, schedule. There's a Lynn mom, Kelly Trickett, who said her five-year-old son was hours late returning home from his first day of kindergarten at Connery Elementary. Now, Ben has a communication disorder. He attends a special needs program, but his family couldn't get information about the bus's location. They only live a mile and a half from the school. So she's waiting. Bus isn't showing up. She has no idea where her kid is. So she calls the police. Now, her son weighs under 30 pounds, so he's required to be in some sort of car seat on the bus. He wasn't, per his education plan. So the next day,
5: she had to be frantic.
4: She was freaking the F out. The next day, his trip home still took about an hour. So she's like, what is going on here? So Lynn Public Schools responded. They say they expect transportation vendors to follow students' specific education plans, and they're working to resolve the first week kinks and problems and like work them out.
5: Did they explain why it was an hour and a half to go a mile and a half?
4: Logistics, scheduling, miscommunication.
5: For her to reach the point where she's calling the cops, she's out
4: like,
5: of her mind.
4: Freaking out.
5: Yes.
4: Yeah. Like, you don't live that far from the school, and you're just waiting, and the bus is not showing up, and you can't figure out where it is.
5: Come on.
4: It's terrifying. It's terrifying stuff. So the days of summer may be waning as we get into our fall schedule with, you know, football and school and things like that, but the NOAA has declared that the summer of 2026 was the hottest on record in the U.S.
6: That's hot.
5: That was hot.
4: There go the glaciers. Yeah. The average temperature across the contiguous U.S. from June through August was 74.4 degrees, which topped the previous record set in 1936 during the Dust Bowl summer.
7: Don't overcook it. Overcook it's no good.
4: No good.
5: I got my buddy Harry lives out in Vegas, which I can't believe. Outside of the city. How can you live there?
4: I don't know.
5: It's the desert, and it's so hot.
4: I have only just become a heat person. For a very long time, I was not a heat person. I was not a summer person. Since I visited Thailand and experienced that hellish weather, I'm like, I can handle anything out here. This is great. No problem. So I enjoy the warmer temperatures now.
5: Yeah.
4: But I can't imagine living in Nevada.
5: No.
4: Or like in a desert area or in Arizona where your sister-in-law is.
5: Every single day. If you don't put that guard in your windshield,
4: yes,
5: you can't touch the steering wheel.
4: No.
2: Yeah, right.
5: You have to have gloves
4: or
5: you burn your hands. Not just, you burn your hands.
4: Your legs are sticking to the seat.
5: Oh.
2: Dude, for years, I had a couple of buddies. We used to do a Labor Day Vegas trip whole weekend. And in those days, we'd go for like 5 to 6 days. There would be time, we would go and I would never go outside. You'd just
4: too
2: be in
4: hot.
2: The casino,
4: yeah,
2: breathing casino air for 5 days.
5: And they
2: days.
5: Set up those misters in Las Vegas.
2: Yeah.
5: As you walk down the street, misting water on
2: unbearable.
5: You
2: can't just, you cannot stand outside.
4: Just hot mist.
2: But would you rather have that or 5 below in a blizzard? Take your pick.
4: I mean,
5: does it have to be extremes?
4: It doesn't have to be the extremes. We can have a mid,
2: Just saying, we got that coming in a few months. It'll be freezing cold in winter.
5: The Old Farmer's Almanac says Thanksgiving snowstorm, okay? That's my Bible.
4: All the complaining at the airport.
6: See, weather and all the climate travel. Are different. Never mind.
4: It just, we can't, we don't have enough time to go down that road, Michael. An 87-year-old woman was allegedly parallel parking yesterday when police say she accidentally hit the gas instead of the brake. Her SUV crashed through the front entrance of the Santa Fe Burrito Grill and Bar in Pleasant
8: Street. Hello, you old bastard.
4: In Malden, near City Hall. The restaurant had just opened, so thankfully the rush hadn't started yet. The place wasn't too busy. Nobody inside was injured, but you see the surveillance video from inside the bar, and the SUV just drives straight. It just takes out the entire, it's like
5: straight
4: a wall
5: in.
4: Of glass. Just takes the entire GD thing out.
5: That's not how you parallel park.
4: That is not how you parallel. And
5: you pull up equally to the car in front.
4: And she's heading straight
5: she's
4: in.
5: She's going straight in.
4: So
5: that's not parallel.
4: I don't know where she made that 90-degree
2: yeah, how did she
4: turn to go straight. Like,
5: you know what? As they say, God love her.
4: God love her.
5: I saw it in the video.
2: God bless her soul.
5: God love her.
4: God love her. She walked away.
5: I saw
4: away
5: the video of her
4: squish.
5: Walking away.
4: Did you?
5: She had the hurricane. Okay.
4: Oh, you can't be doing that.
5: It reaches a point where you have to have the talk with mom or grandpa and grandma and say, give me the keys.
2: Well, you can avoid that conversation if they made a law where you have to retake your driver's test at a certain age.
5: Yes.
2: There you go.
5: Or if you can talk them into it. I tried this with my father-in-law. He's going to be 87.
2: You'll never be able to talk old people into doing that.
5: Sell the car. Use the money for Ubers.
4: No,
6: yeah,
4: like
6: he's not doing that with the phone. Who's got
4: nuts?
6: Time for the
5: he's
6: phone?
5: He's never taken an Uber. He's a taxi guy. You go to New York, he get in a taxi. He will not do an Uber. He does not trust
2: what
5: him.
2: If some serial there's killer an, picks me up?
5: Exactly.
4: Yeah.
5: You have to.
6: There's an extra 20 on it if you step on it.
5: You know, the way it is right now, I would not sit at the front window at a Dunk's. I'm not taking that table.
4: So listen, we can't sit at the window at any restaurants. You can't drive in the left lane at night.
5: Yep.
2: And you can't eat the lettuce.
4: And you can't eat the lettuce, the raspberries, the blueberries, the IV fluids have fiberglass in them. What are we doing? What are we doing? I mean, we're just trying to just pooping out fiberglass. Everything's great. Don't worry about it. Okay, I have to reorder these stories. That's a little serious. Let's head up to Marlboro, New Hampshire. Police have arrested a 39-year-old Troy woman accused of dumping a dead domestic pig along Route 124. You guys aren't going to let me get through the story again without having to look away from me, aren't you?
2: No, I can do it.
5: Do we know how much the pig weighed?
4: I'm going to say 300 plus. I mean, that's they're pretty...
5: How is she getting this out of the vehicle to the side of the... Is she just taking the corner at 30 miles an hour and opening
4: and
5: the door?
4: Roll. Tuck and roll.
2: But you know it's going to be a big pig. That's where the term fat pig comes from.
4: Is it redundant? I mean, has there been a skinny... Like, Jack Sprague could eat no fat. His wife could eat no lean.
5: Was it a straightaway? Was it a corner? Were there trees?
4: Was it a cul-de-sac? Was there
6: this
4: any...
6: This is a large animal. Couldn't they take it to be processed?
4: I don't know how that
6: like
4: would
6: a farmer
4: work.
6: Would.
4: You need to cut the... You know, hang it from his fat.
6: Well, you bring it somewhere. You could bring it somewhere.
4: So the suspect is facing a misdemeanor charge for illegal dumping and was released on personal recognizance. Evidently, this pig named Princess belonged to a tenant who had recently been evicted. The woman who found the animal said it appeared to have been shot. So it looks like there was a housing crisis.
5: What?
4: I got evicted. What am I going to do with this pig? I don't know. I'm going to shoot it and leave it on the side of 124.
5: Wait, did she shoot it or the... Former
4: it
5: tenant.
4: Seems as McDonald's. Though the former tenant shot it.
5: All right,
4: and this woman, like, imagine you're driving down the street, and then you're like, "What is that? A garbage bag? Oh, it's a pig. It's a full-on pig
5: with a little curly tail.
4: With a little curly tail.
5: Princess.
4: At the factory.
2: It's not bad
4: good.
2: If I saw that.
5: Oh, I would feel terrible.
2: Yeah.
4: Really sad. I mean, they're so smart and friendly. But anyway,
2: then I would get hungry.
4: And then he pivots to that. Police have also contacted other agencies, including New Hampshire's Child Welfare Department, over concerns involving the suspect's children and some additional pets. Investigators are asking anyone with information about how or where Princess died to contact police. Finally, recall back in May that terrifying morning that unfolded on Memorial Drive in Cambridge. A man named Tyler Brown is accused of randomly firing dozens of shots from an assault rifle at drivers along Memorial Drive. Two people were struck. They have since recovered. He's now facing dozens of new charges, including 6 counts of armed assault to murder, 7 counts of damaging vehicles, and multiple firearms offenses. He's expected to appear in court in person for the first time since the shooting, after previously appearing via video feed from his hospital bed. Prosecutors say he was on parole at the time for a 2020 shooting involving Boston police officers. I
5: shouldn't have been out
4: like,
5: there.
4: Shouldn't have been out there. I hope they make an example out of this, but I feel like they're just going to give him a plea deal.
5: Remember the videos that people had taken from their apartments up above looking
4: just
5: down? He's in the middle
4: down
5: of
4: the
5: road.
4: Yeah. Waving the thing.
5: He's walking up to cars and sticking
4: unloading.
5: The gun. Yes.
4: It's awesome.
5: Throw as many charges as you can at this guy.
4: Like, it's not hard enough to drive through Cambridge with the bike lanes and the bus lanes and everything else and the confusion. Then you got to deal with, you got to worry about this. I'm more, you try to drive along looking at the river. The water's sparkling. Everything's beautiful. And then, bam, this guy's in your face.
5: You had to throw in the bike lanes, didn't you?
4: They had to throw them in, didn't they? In Boston right now, 72 degrees, partly cloudy skies. These clouds should start clearing throughout the next hour. We should have sun right around 9 a.m. It's going to be a breezy afternoon, high of 84, but humid.
5: Steamy.
4: Soupy. Squassy. So just, you know, pat the armpits. I'm Danielle. That's your download.
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9: 100.7 seconds of sports with Tyler.
2: I forgot to tell you guys, I almost murdered a cyclist yesterday.
4: Did
2: coming
4: tell?
2: Back, yeah, the bridge going over to Memorial Drive.
4: Okay.
2: Dude blew off the bike red light.
4: Oh.
5: How fast were you going?
2: No, I wasn't. I was just taking a right to get on Memorial Drive. Almost killed the dude. And then I beeped at him 300 times.
5: What did he do?
2: He just drove away like it was like he owned the road.
5: Did he wave at you, not using all the fingers of one hand?
4: What is? No. Was it a casual dude on a bicycle because he doesn't drive a car, or was it a cyclist?
2: It was
4: in
2: one of those
4: mass, tight gear with the
2: one of those Mass General.
4: So it's someone who probably doesn't have a lot of biking experience.
5: So is the guy with the suspended license for a DUI?
4: They're usually on the
5: no
4: e-bikes
5: helmet.
4: Or the scooters, I find.
5: Yeah.
4: Every once in a
5: bike
4: while, you see a middle-aged dude on a scooter, and you're like, he definitely lost his license because of a DUI.
5: Riding the bike? Riding the bike like Elvira Gulch in Wizard of Oz?
4: Yeah. Looks like he just rolled out of a VFW.
6: Smoking a cigarette.
4: Drinks Bud Heavy. Yeah. Anyway, continue. Character development over here.
5: Oh, we paint the picture. Go ahead. Sports.
2: All right, Patriots, Seahawks kicked off the NFL season last night out in Seattle. Seattle did the whole pre-ceremony Super Bowl unraveling, unveiling,
5: congratulations.
2: That was great to see. I didn't really pay a whole lot of attention to it. But then our guy, Mike McCready, busted out the guitar. Oh, a little national anthem, Seattle, grunge style. I like it. Very underrated guitar player. Mike McCready, everybody.
5: People loved it.
2: And while you're enjoying that, hopefully it will mask the bad news, which was the Patriots blowing a 10-0 second-half lead, while the Seattle Drew Locke backup quarterback-led Seahawks scored 13 unanswered points, and our quarterback, the almost MVP last year, Super Bowl quarterback from last year, threw three interceptions, one which sealed the loss.
10: Here is May. Quick look was closed. Throwing it up in the end zone. Did he get the feet down? Job! Yes! A pick! A terrible decision!
2: And I think Mike Tirico from NBC might have had some money on the Seahawks. He was way too excited about
5: that. He was very excited.
2: AJ
5: but that
2: Brown,
5: was just, Drake May wanted to win this game so bad.
2: He threw it off
5: the
2: his
5: Super
2: back
5: Bowl. Yes.
2: Can we just talk about what Bill Belichick talked about last week after their first win in North Carolina? He somehow started talking about Tom Brady. He said, Tom Brady didn't just make a lot of great plays. He avoided a lot of bad plays. He would never, could you imagine Tom Brady doing that?
5: No.
2: You
5: not like that.
2: Do that.
5: That throw was so bad.
2: It was so bad.
5: And
2: the
5: all
2: interceptions
5: he had to do,
2: were terrible too.
5: There's 20 seconds left. Throw it away.
2: Yeah.
5: Get the field goal.
2: Yes.
5: Go to overtime.
2: Tom Brady-led Patriots would have tied that up and went to overtime. And then A.J. Brown, who knows what's going on with this guy. He leaves in the third quarter with an ankle injury. Hopefully he's not out for the season. Well, hopefully we'll find out something today. Man, positive vibes going out to A.J. Brown. We need him.
4: Vibes.
2: Sox. I mean, what do you say about losing two of three games to a basic minor league team, the Los Angeles Angels? They're horrible.
5: They lost bad last night, too.
2: And here's the problem. They lost because their last two starting pitchers ate it. Both of them. Patrick Sandoval got smoked, and then last night, Jake Bennett got smoked. 6 runs in 5 1/3. Sox offense wasn't terrible. Scored 4 runs, couple of home runs. Roman Anthony, Willie Abreu. None of it was enough. They lose 6-4. They get the day off today. I think they need it. Three-game weekend series with the Royals starts tomorrow night. Sonny Gray going for his 18th win tomorrow night.
5: Good for him,
2: that's
5: man.
2: Insane. Yankees won. They extend the lead for the first wild card spot to 4 games. And finally, melancholy trails to Barry Melrose. You're a hockey fan. This is a big, big, big, big loss. Of course, he played in the NHL for 11 seasons as a defenseman with the Winnipeg Jets, the Toronto Maple Leafs, and the Detroit Red Wings. And of course, he coached Wayne Gretzky's LA Kings to the 1993 Stanley Cup Final. But most notably, he was on ESPN as a hockey analyst for more than 25 years. Had to retire 3 years ago. after being diagnosed with Parkinson's, which was a real bummer. Ugh. I missed the mullet. I missed the flashy suits. I missed the passion. I missed the candor. I loved getting my hockey intake from Barry Melrose.
5: He was so good. He was so knowledgeable. Great. He had a great way of delivering it.
2: Yeah.
5: And that mullet, man.
4: Yes, legendary.
2: And it got longer as the years went on. It's fantastic. Only 70 years old. That's a bummer. That's sports. I'm Tyler. This is the Chuck Nolan Morning Show. Your first ever check-in with Chuck live next Thursday, a week from today. Kowloon, 6 to 8 p.m. Chuck will be there. Danielle, me, Pelosi, producer Jack. We're all going to be there. We can't wait to meet you.
5: Yeah, come on by. It's going to be fun. Saugus wings.
2: Ooh. Mai Tais.
4: I can smell the garlic from here.
2: Mai Tais.
5: Classic Rock Challenge time. Comics Come Home. 30th edition is coming to the Garden November 7th. Jon Stewart's going to be there. John Mulaney, Ray Romano, Leslie Jones, Jimmy Fallon, Dennis Leary, Lenny Clark. That's a full lineup. You don't want to miss any of that.
2: You know Lenny's going to be waltzing in here at some point in the next few weeks.
4: 100%.
5: With some horrific story.
2: Yep. Yeah, about how he almost lost his leg and died.
5: That was such an awful story last year.
2: Well, I'm just glad he's okay.
5: I know.
4: That guy has survived a lot.
5: 877-617-1007. Want to take a shot at being there? You got to pass the challenge. And this time around?
11: Well, last week, hour, it was a struggle, was it not?
5: It was.
11: So this hour, I'm going to give you the big gimme. All right? It's going to be a big gimme. That's your clue.
5: We're calling it the Big Challenge.
4: Is that
2: something you get at 7-Eleven? What is that?
11: Well, big gimme? Like a golf reference, you know. Big gimme. Yeah, he ain't going to give you a gimme.
5: Sounds like a slur.
2: It did sound like a slur. You call me a big gimme?
11: Oh, see how I thought of it.
5: Challenge is next. Well, I-

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4: Okay.
9: Before we get to the challenge, I just want to go back. Danielle, you did the story.
10: What?
9: You did the story about the illegal dumping of Princess the Pig by the side of the road up in New Hampshire, and you're sitting there eating bacon right now. I just think that's disrespectful.
10: It is a little egregious.
11: Meanwhile, this one over here is like,
1: All right. All right.
10: I was doing an imitation of somebody we know.
9: Classic Rock Challenge, Comics Come Home. 30th edition at the Garden, November 7th. You want to be there? 877-617-100.7. You just have to gimme. What do we call it? The big gimme? Gimme the big gimme?
1: The big gimme.
9: Big gimme. So it's
1: careful.
11: Hey.
9: Gimme me.
11: He's right
9: songs.
11: Here.
10: Songs. Gimme. M as in Mary.
9: There's five of them. You just have to get three.
1: Yeah, so you get you're gonna hear a montage of songs. Give me the answers of titles and artists.
9: That's it. And yeah, again, tree the rules. Five. You got to do it correctly.
10: How many? Right? How many?
1: Tree out of five.
10: Tree. Okay, yeah.
9: Tree out of five.
10: Can't do more than three.
1: Chris, oh, all right. Yeah, you're right.
9: Kristen from Oxford. Good morning.
12: Good morning.
9: Do you understand those rules?
12: I think so.
9: No, you don't. None of us do.
1: Neither do I.
9: All right, let's check it out. Here's the big gimme.
11: Okay.
1: It should be easy. Come on.
9: It's easy. That's five songs. Let me do it again for you.
10: Anybody need anything from the cafeteria downstairs? I'm going to go get something.
12: Give me 11, ZZ Top.
9: What was that?
12: Give me All Your Lovin', ZZ Top.
1: Continue.
9: Mm-hmm. Got to get three out of five.
12: Beastie Boys.
9: You didn't even let her finish. Give her the respect, man.
10: What'd you say, Beastie?
1: Give me the answer.
9: Justin from Milford. How you doing this morning, Justin?
13: Doing all right. How about you guys?
9: Very good.
10: Justin.
9: Thank you. Here we go. The big gimme. Turn down the radio there in the background. Give me three out of five of those.
10: What's going on?
13: Give me All Your Lovin' by ZZ Top. Give me Shelter by the Rolling Stones. And I don't got it, sorry.
9: Oh,
10: bro.
9: Oh.
10: Very Drake May-ish.
9: Wow, did you really have to
10: choking
9: say that?
10: At the end of the game?
11: All right, Kyle, let's see you in your NFL career.
9: It's just a contest.
10: I have a highly decorated radio career to worry about, okay? Uh-huh.
9: Paul from Exeter, the table is set. Give me the answer on these five songs. You just need tree.
14: All right. Here goes. By the way, I love you guys. Listen every day.
9: Thank you.
10: Thanks, bud.
14: Yep. Okay. Let's see. Give me All Your Lovin', ZZ Top. Give me some Shelter, the Rolling Stones. And give me Three Steps, Lynyrd Skynyrd.
1: What was the middle one? What was the Rolling Stones?
14: Again? What's that?
1: The Rolling Stones. What was that?
14: Give me Shelter.
11: All right.
1: That was a phone. That was a phone.
9: I heard what he said the first time.
11: Yeah,
9: you didn't hear it.
1: I heard it.
9: Danielle, did you hear it?
11: I heard it.
10: Pelosi, very giving today. Very Santa Claus-ish.
11: Some people don't have
14: thank
11: maps.
14: You.
9: Wow. All right.

0: 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Wow.
1: It's a gimme.
0: Throws in the ABBA. Gimme, gimme, gimme.
2: Just to annoy Tyler.
3: Gimme.
0: Well, congratulations. We're going to give you tickets for Comics Come Home at the Garden November 7th. Nice job.
3: Oh, my gosh. Thank you so much.
0: Hang on. Don't go anywhere. All right. We have more tickets for you tomorrow, 7:10 and 8:10. More classic rock challenges to come. But up next, we got the check-in with Chuck on the way. Do you?

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3: Step up to the microphone there. It's your chance to be a part of the show. You can do it by calling 877-617-100.7. 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You can also leave us a talk back on the free iHeartRadio app. Just hit that little red microphone right there. All right, yesterday's Check-In with Chuck got a little out of hand. We asked you, what is the worst thing you've ever smelled? Because there was that compost place in Pepperell.
4: That was Tuesday, wasn't it? Because I wasn't here.
3: Was it Tuesday?
4: Yeah.
5: Yeah, yesterday we did the thing, the spouse thing.
3: Oh, it was, yeah. That was Tuesday. Wow. These short weeks throw me off.
4: My friend Camille texted me with her information, and I was like, babe, I'm not there.
3: Where were you? You were choppering to the U.S. Open.
4: No, I was headed back. How dare you? How dare you?
3: Well, it got a little out of hand because we were doing what's the worst smell. I started off with the whole Jimmy Buffett porta potty down at the Xfinity Center. Yeah. And then, Tyler, you made the mistake of, you know, somebody said something about a dead body, and you asked me, have you ever smelled a dead body? I said no, instantly on the text.
5: Yep.
4: Oh, yeah.
3: We got like 30 dead body stories.
5: Yep.
3: One worse than the next one.
4: I didn't get to contribute, but my submission for that would be tripe cooking.
5: We had some of those.
3: Somebody said that.
4: Yep. My grandfather used to make tripe like maybe once, twice a month. When I lived in East Boston, we were in a triple decker.
5: Mm-hmm.
4: It permeated the entire... I couldn't even... It would make me sick to my stomach. I'd have to be outside the house.
3: It's bad.
4: Oh my God.
5: My grandfather loved it too.
3: Is it the stomach?
4: Yeah.
3: Yeah.
4: And
3: yeah.
4: You got to boil it to get all the impurities and the guck out.
5: It's awful. Yeah, PTSD.
4: I still have PTSD from it. Yes, very much. But anyway... Hopefully we can rectify that today.
3: See what you did?
4: Rectify.
3: Yeah, thank you.
5: See what she did. All right.
3: So, yeah, we are going to rectify it right now. All right, we're going to turn it around then and tell us what is the best thing that you have ever smelled.
5: The best thing
3: you've ever smelled. The best thing ever. I've smelled a lot of things in my life. I was trying to think of one thing in particular. One thing did pop into my mind. I remember it was a really bad, cold, snowy winter we had. The kids were smaller. And we were forced to go. I mean, we wanted to go visit Grandpa in Florida, where we would stay in his tiny condo, and there would be no food. And
5: you never complained about it.
3: Never complained about
5: it. Just happy to be there.
3: Dave, does the AC work? You set that at 85, huh? Wow.
4: Oh, have you checked the compressor link? There's that little part.
3: No? Yeah.
5: That's my mom. Is it hot, Mom? She's like, no, it's nice. It's 81 in here right now.
4: 81.
3: Oh. You're dying. Try to sleep in that. Yeah, so we were going down to visit Grandpa. We got down there before we went to Grandpa's place. Like I said, it was a bad winter. The flight was delayed. Everything's going wrong. Hopped into the rental. First thing we did, we went to the beach. And we just ran down to the beach, down to the water. And I remember kids jumping in the water. The smell of the ocean in Florida in January was just so phenomenal. It was just,
5: it's a good one.
3: I still have that.
5: Yep.
3: It's the best thing I ever smelled. Danielle.
4: I have a couple because obviously I need to include food in this, but I'm going to make that the second thing. The best smell ever is coppery blue volcano candles. Those are the kind you find in Anthropology. Volcano is by far the best smell ever.
3: Wait, out of all the things you've smelled, your travels, all the food you've had around the world, you pick a candle.
4: Yes.
5: And if you
4: have smelled volcano, you know it's a very specific smell, and oh my God, it is delicious. Second to that would be the Uline mango-scented urinal screens, which I put in my central air intake, which then permeates the entire house with the smell of mango. It's delicious.
6: You're supposed to be breathing that in through the entire house?
4: It's my adrenal system is already shot working in here every day, so I'm going to take all the scent that I can.
3: So and just then, to review, these are the urinal screens, the urinal splash guards that go into restaurants, bars,
6: that's
3: what
6: you're
3: have
6: breathing
3: you.
6: When you go to her house.
4: Yeah. Because I went into the, whatever the 600 Club is now at Fenway, whatever the new name is for it. In one of their bathrooms, I was at a food event, and I went in and I'm like, what is that amazing smell? And I'm looking around thinking it's like one of those, you know, the measured timer motion sensor things. Yeah. And then I look under the sink, and there's one of those screens folded up in the U...
3: Yep.
4: You know, pipe thing under the sink. And I was like, oh my God, this smells so good. And it was Hospico, I think. So I looked it up and I bought a case of them. And then when I change the filter in my central air, I just plop two of them on top of there. And every time the air conditioner goes on, my whole house smells amazing. And then I will also add the smell of chicken cutlets frying.
6: Why don't you put a few cutlets in the air conditioning system?
3: Yeah, you did not put the poopsicle scented dude wipes that you keep on the kitchen counter.
5: I thought she was going to say that.
4: I just do take some love hits those. Off of that. They're not ranked as highly.
3: All right. Wow.
5: She huffs dude wipes all the time. I thought
4: I do.
5: If I had to bet on your answer, I would have lost.
6: Mm.
5: I thought
6: you need that Bane mask. That was a lot. It in all the time.
3: That was a lot there.
5: I know.
4: God. You know, I'm very involved when it comes to sensory issues.
3: Yes,
4: so
3: obviously.
4: Smell is a big presence in my life.
3: All right. Tyler?
5: Yeah, I could have gone a lot of ways with this. You know,
6: chicken cutlets.
5: Food. Yeah, chicken cutlets. The smell of walking into the house when you're a kid, mom's making dinner. That's
4: arancini,
5: always a great,
4: Chuck.
5: That's a
3: the rice
5: great
3: ball?
5: Smell. Yeah. My mom didn't make those. The arancini was not a popular item in my family, believe it or not.
4: Same with me.
5: So there was that. I love, like, she huffs dude wipes. I huff my dog. I put my nose on her head and just...
4: Oh, give me those Frito feet.
5: Yeah, love that. But my favorite smell, I think, ever was... Remember yesterday's check-in? We were talking about the things your spouse or your partner that you live to... You know,
3: you put up
5: you live with. You put up with.
4: Yeah.
5: I'm going to go back to that girlfriend. I used to love giving her Dutch ovens.
4: I was okay. Right.
6: I didn't know where we were.
3: This is supposed to be all about the best thing you've ever.
5: It was the best thing.
4: You always love your own brand. You always love your own brand.
5: Not. Yeah, yeah. I loved the Dutch ovens because it just did not. Not only did it smell great, but it was just her reaction was just perfect.
6: Man, I hate him so much.
3: Absolutely,
1: Mr. Wonderful,
3: Manny from Hudson. Take us out of that mindset. Take us to. A well-scented place. What is the best thing that you have ever smelled in your life?
2: Well, my wife and I did a river cruise a few years back, and we went to the Kukof Gardens in the Netherlands. And what it is, every year they plant anywhere between like 8 and 12 million tulip bulbs. And it's only available for about 8 weeks. But when you go there... It is just, your head is just so full.
3: I like that.
2: Is just unbelievable. One little breeze, too, and it's like, holy crap, what was that?
5: Oh.

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2: Oh my God, we're so close to the weekend once again. I love the short week.
3: You taste it.
2: I got to find out if that MMA fighter is still fighting the chimpanzee tomorrow for $500,000.
3: Oh yeah, we got to know that.
4: Ooh, what time is that happening yet?
2: I might want to check it out because you got the Sox playing the Royals and you got the whole Patriots hangover thing happening. So I would scope that out.
3: Yeah, just to see.
4: Absolutely.
2: Do you think biting is allowed? Or do they muzzle the chimp?
4: I gotta say, you know, the chimp's not going to follow the rules. So you got to put a muzzle on that bad boy.
2: This would be one of those things you would put on. You'd be absolutely horrified in 5 seconds and turn it off. Like, what am I doing?
3: What am I watching?
4: Face ripped off.
2: What's happened to my soul?
4: Yeah.
3: Did I pay for this?
4: Sometimes you just need some cheap entertainment.
2: Find out about that. No, what channel is that on?
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2: Is that on the Ocho?
4: There you go. Well, I'll do a whole report Monday morning.

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8: right
7: we speak.
8: Right this second. So meta.
7: Got a little spicy this morning.
9: A little smelly, too.
7: It was you.
9: Always.
7: Yeah.
9: Why you brought me in, bud?
7: What happened?
9: I bring the fire hose to the party.
1: He's an idiot.
7: Was it the Pats last night? It just got to you?
9: You know what? Pats lost. Sox lost.
7: Yeah.
9: It just bummed me out. I had to bring the heat today.
7: Heavy as the head.
8: Yes.
7: A week from tonight, we're going to be at the Kowloon.
9: Yes.
7: 1 week from tonight, 6 to 8 p.m. I like that we're doing it early. Mm-hmm. It's dinner time also. What a great place to
8: perfection.
7: Eat.
8: Yes, perfection.
7: My God.
9: I haven't had a Saugus wing in a minute.
7: It's time.
8: Take the scallion pancake, dip it in the Saugus wing sauce.
9: No.
8: Yes.
7: No. Yeah.
9: I won't do that.
7: I would go with that.
8: More for me.
7: Yeah.
9: I'm not a big scallion pancake guy.
8: Well, good then. Again, more for me.
7: Bring it on. All of it.
9: Got to get the crab rangoons, baby.
7: I love the crab rangoon.
8: Mm.
7: Wow.
9: It's a cheat night. Next Thursday's a cheat night.
8: All right.
7: Oh, without a doubt.
9: Yes.
8: Excuse me.
7: So we want all you guys to come out. We're going to have prizes we can't discuss right now.
8: Mm-hmm.
9: Yeah, we'll have some stuff. We were talking to Adam in marketing yesterday. He's freaking out. He's afraid it's going to be like a Beatles moment.
8: Hell yeah.
9: There's going to be like 7 zillion people
8: yeah.
9: there.
7: But it's not. There'll be plenty of room for you.
9: We'll be fine.
7: And
9: there's
7: ample
9: bigger rooms we can go into.
7: Ample free parking.
9: Yes.
8: Yeah.
9: Yes.
8: There's a lot of parking available.
9: Yeah.
7: But it'd be great to meet you guys. We'd love having you on the radio. We want to do it live in person. Check in with Chuck Live, Kowloon, 6 to 8 p.m., 1 week from tonight. Let's get out of here. We got Friday to look forward to.
9: Yeah, I'm hungry.
8: Okay.
7: Check in with Chuck Musical Friday.
9: Oh, yeah. Well, doesn't really have anything to do with Ozzy dying, but we were thinking about what if the Pats had a new theme song and it wasn't Crazy Train? What would your classic rock choice be for a new Patriots theme song when they come out of that tunnel?
7: Ooh. All respect to Ozzy.
9: Before Drake May throws that awful
7: interception
9: at the end of the game.
7: No,
9: we need a song.
7: We need to do this because this is like burning the sage.
9: Yes.
7: We got to get rid of last night.
9: We do. We need a seance.
7: Got to be taking on the Steelers a week from
10: Loser
7: Sunday.
10: Loser by Beck. That's my...
9: No.
8: Come on.
7: Stop. No.
8: From the non-sports
10: trying to stay current.
7: It's a fresh start. Think about what would be that one great song when they come out of the tunnel. What would it be? Other than Crazy Train.
9: I got to sit on this one. I got to think about it.
7: All right, think about that.
9: Twice I said that today.
8: You said it twice, buddy.
7: We'll do that tomorrow morning.
8: Two times.
7: Stick around. Carter Allen's up next. We'll catch you guys again tomorrow morning.
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3: Hey, Nora, just a nice latte, please. 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
1: Not bad, thanks. Mainly working here. You?
3: Me? Well, I was battling gods in the afterlife realm, and after lunch, I fought mercenaries. 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
3: 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Ooh, and I'll grab an almond croissant, too.
1: Wait, what? 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

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If you suddenly think you might want to go, you might see the ads for last night. Well, the show was postponed one day. So tonight, ZZ Top, Lynn Auditorium.

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Not a sound that you might associate with a band called Puddle of Mud. I'm Carter Allen here. 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

WZLX, the Chuck Nolan Morning Show. Going on the road, they'll be at the Kowloon Restaurant, Route 1 Saugus, Thursday, September 17th from 6 to 8 p.m. Come on down, see Chuck, Danielle, Tyler, and the whole crew. Food and drinks and prizes. And it's at night, a reasonable hour for a change.

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And 4 years ago, Fenway Park got funky. And in 1972, on this day, one of the greatest classic rock bands of all time hung it up. Details coming up in 9 minutes in the Rock and Roll Diary.

0: 100.7 WZLX, Carter Allen here on your Thursday, September 10th, National TV Dinner Day. Maybe ZZ Top will do their song. They have a song called TV Dinners. Maybe they'll play that one tonight at Lynn Auditorium. It's also Joe Perry's birthday. You know, maybe it should be Joe Perry Day. You know, Joe Perry grew up in Hopedale, Massachusetts. I always say they should have a bronze statue of Joe out there in the town square. I mean, I've been to Hopedale. I like Hopedale, but, you know, maybe a tourist attraction would help bring some people into town. A Joe Perry Museum. How about that? I mean, Joe's still around. You could call him up and ask him for some stuff. Maybe some rare bottles of hot sauce or guitar. You know, he's got a billion guitars. Planting a bug in your ear, Hopedale. I'm Carter Allen. Let's do the Rock and Roll Diary. I just mentioned Joe Perry's birthday. At the Hollywood Bowl in Los Angeles, 1972, the Doors played their final concert. The band had continued as a trio after the death of Jim Morrison. They released two more albums before calling it quits on this night. Meatloaf put out a studio album, Bat Out of Hell, 1977, one of the biggest selling albums of all time. 43 million copies around the world. Guns N' Roses began a two-week run at the top of the U.S. singles chart in 1988 with Sweet Child of Mine, and in 91, Nirvana put out Smells Like Teen Spirit as a single. Checking out the WZLX ticket stash, Red Hot Chili Peppers, Fenway Park in 2022, and Weezer slipped into Boston Garden in 2024. That's the Rock and Roll Diary for Thursday the 10th from the College of Classic Rock Knowledge.
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1: Next. Hey, Alfie, what can I get for you?
2: Hey, Nora, just a nice latte, please. How was your weekend?
1: Not bad, thanks. Mainly working here. You?
2: Me? Well, I was battling gods in the afterlife realm, and after lunch, I fought mercenaries. 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
1: Yeah, of course.
2: 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Oh, and I'll grab an almond croissant, too.
1: Wait, what? 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

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The song called Dr. Feel Good. 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

WZLX, I mentioned earlier, it's Joe Perry's birthday today, and I would be extremely derelict in my DJ duties if I didn't play something special from Aerosmith. Coming up in the Vinyl Vault, 1 o'clock.

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WZLX, Carter Allen here. AC/DC played Tuesday night in St. Louis at the stadium there, and the Foo Fighters did a rare warm-up set before AC/DC went on. 9-song opening set. Dave Grohl said it's one of the greatest nights of his life, sharing a stage with AC/DC.

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3: September 10th, a happy birthday to Joe Perry, guitarist of Aerosmith and solo works, the Joe Perry Project, of course. He's also a member of the Hollywood Vampires. Those guys just did a tour of Europe. Alice Cooper on the vocals, Johnny Depp. And they have a new DVD, a concert movie out called Live at the Montreux Jazz Festival 2018. It's already out digitally, but the DVD will be out October 16th. So here's Joe playing some cool slide guitar, Draw the Line from Aerosmith.

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Everybody wants to rule the world. Ain't it the truth? We got 4 hours going till quitting time. Kenny Young gets you there. He'll go live at 5 with a pair of concert tracks. Bust you out of work.

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0: When they found Carbone in the meat truck, he was frozen so stiff it took him 2 days to thaw him out for the autopsy. Sorry, I can never hear the end of Layla and not think of that movie. 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

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Hey, 1 week from tonight, drive your cars over to the Kowloon on Route 1 in Saugus. You can catch up with Chuck, Danielle, and Tyler. The whole morning show crew will be doing a check-in with Chuck live from 6 to 8 next Thursday. Gary!

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I think I'm still suffering a little brain damage after the end of that Pats game last night. 13-10 loss at the hands of the Seahawks to open up the 2026 campaign, and perhaps the loss of A.J. Brown, wide receiver one, for quite some time. Still waiting to hear what's going on with that. I heard high ankle sprain a little while ago, but I'll keep you posted. But I figured, let's wash away the bad taste of that just opening night loss last night in Seattle. Let's give you something to look forward to. 100.7 minutes commercial free. 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

0: Uncle Elty. 100.7 WZLX, Boston's classic rock. 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Do you know we have a very special birthday we're going to be celebrating today? Throughout the afternoon, in particular, during Live at 5. It happens to be the birthday of this legend.
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Hey, I'm about to slap a deep cut into my boombox here from my basement tapes coming up at 4 o'clock. I don't want to give anything away, but I've got a tune that is the most 80s sounding song released in the 70s. Ooh, that ought to keep you teased for a while.

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2: 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Oh, do we have a treat for you? We're going to get a lost classic, nay, a deep cut on from a gentleman who began his career with a band you're probably not familiar with. They were called Tubeway Army over in the UK. But then their frontman, principal songwriter, decided to break out on his own. That man's name was Gary Numan. And for decades, I believed that this song was released in the 80s. Because, A, I remember hearing it all the time in the 80s, listening to the radio on my boombox. But also because of his very revolutionary use of synthesizers and a Mellotron. All kinds of stuff Gary Numan was cooking up in the studio. We'll go to his Pleasure Principle album, you know, before Janet Jackson decided to name one of her albums that. And a song that was said to be singing about robots, engineers, and isolation. I give you Cars.

Want to go down a YouTube rabbit hole? Go look up the video for Petty's Mary Jane's Last Dance, the song you just heard. Co-stars Kim Basinger. And the content, subject matter, a little disturbing. That's all I'm going to tell you. It's Kenny Young, 100.7 WZLX. And why, yes, we are still commercial free. Thanks for asking.

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From now on, you have to say Rock and Roll Hall of Fame, the White Stripes, or just White Stripes. It's Kenny Young, 100.7 WZLX. Yeah, they got ushered into the hallowed halls last year. This year's 2026 Rock and Roll Hall of Fame class includes Phil Collins as a solo artist, Billy Idol, Iron Maiden, who just crushed it at the TD Garden last night, Oasis, and more. Yeah, I was going down a rabbit hole looking at Iron Maiden videos from last night at the Garden. Tell you what, Bruce Dickinson, he still got it, still got the pipes.

Boston's classic rock, 100.7 WZLX. A little Tin Lizzy served up hot and fresh. How about some Live at 5? We're going to get into some Guns N' Roses history at 5 o'clock from this date. Say it, dummy. Back in 1988. Plus, we're going to have the band that they opened up for. That'd be Aerosmith. That's right. A classic Boston Music Hall show from 78 to see Happy Birthday, Joe Perry.

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3: Well. What a double bill we have planned for you. And it just so happens that these two bands toured together back in 1988. Yeah, Guns N' Roses this week. This date, as a matter of fact, hit number one on the singles charts. We're going to get to them in a moment. We also have to say happy birthday to Mr. Joe Bleepin' Perry of Aerosmith fame. We're going to take you back to a show recorded at the Boston Music Hall in the spring of 78. But before we get to that, I've got an alternate take on Sweet Child of Mine. This is when Slash, working with Miles Kennedy and the Conspirators, gave a private acoustic performance at the Hard Rock Cafe in Hollywood, shortly after Slash received his star on the Hollywood Walk of Fame.

Oh, man. Talk about a throwback Thursday. First of all, happy birthday to Joe Bleep and Perry. Aerosmith recorded at the Old Music Hall, March of 78, out on the Draw the Line tour. I did some further digging on that recording. It's part of a live radio broadcast on the WBCM. Hey, it's Kenny Young. Let's continue this stellar ride home with a trip through the 90s nostalgia.

A reading from the Book of Zeppelin, 100.7 WZLX. Want to catch a really cool story about Led Zeppelin in the city of Boston this very week, back in 1970? Well, I'm not going to tell you right now because I got to play Linkin Park, but instead, follow at WZLX on Instagram. Check out Carter Allen's Rock and Roll Diary from earlier today. You will hear a tale regarding the mighty Zeppelin.

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7: Next. Hey, Alfie, what can I get for you?
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100.7 WZLX, Boston's classic rock. Kenny Young with you. Hey, for those of you that partake in cannabis, Mary Jane, the devil's lettuce, if you like to be judgy, reefer, former Boston Celtics legend Robert Parrish, the Chief, is launching his first ever cannabis product line this month through a partnership with mass cannabis company Canna Provisions. They say the Chief personally tested and selected the final strain.

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5: Next. Hey, Alfie. 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

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Hey, 1 week from tonight, I know you got it circled on your calendars, September 17th, 6 to 8 p.m., right around now. Chuck Nolan Morning Show. 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

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A hotel chain in Finland actually pays people to sleep in different beds and write reviews around their hotels. You get paid to sleep in luxury linens. Now, if you want to stay closer to home, I understand some mattress companies like Simmons will pay you up to like 50 grand a year just to lie on mattresses for hours and rate how comfortable they are. A professional sleeper, that's a job.

0: absolutely just cranked my elbow on the window frame behind me here. 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Kenny Young clocking out. Corey Roddick is clocking in. He's got your mandatory Metallica just moments away. 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
23: Well, if anybody is short on cash this month, you might want to hit up Lars Ulrich and see if he could loan you a buck or two. He's certainly made plenty. The Metallica drummer just sold off a bunch of his California properties. He sold one of his mansions in San Francisco for $68 million. Then he sold another mansion for $36 million, and he's not done yet. He owned a 161-acre plot of land, and now he sold that for $16 million. So if you're doing the math, that sums to approximately a crap load of money. Well, he certainly earned it, and there's two reasons why. It's your mandatory Metallica for your Thursday night Boston's Classic Rock 100.7 WZLX. 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

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Gonna light it up for you twice tomorrow morning. 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
0: 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It's our first ever Check-In with Chuck Live. 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
5: Next. Hey, Alfie, what can I get for you?
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looks like the Gallagher brothers are getting along once again at the premiere of their documentary. They were all smiles and hugs. Let's see if this turns into a U.S. tour. Chances are it'll turn into a fist fight. We look at history. Boston's Classic Rock, 100.7 WZLX. Corey Roddick Jr. for your Thursday with Demanded Toto.

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